0: It's gonna be weird.
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WYXR 91.7 Memphis. It's your boy, South Memphis Jeff, and you are tuned in to Funky Town, episode 235. Amanda, can you hear me? Coming to you live from the atrium of Crosstown Concourse, we are back to bring you this special, special show. August the 27th, somewhere on this earth, it is August the 28th, which means it's my birthday. So it's the birthday show. Had a great time hanging out with the good folks at Lewis Connolly's last night, doing a little pre-birthday jam. And so, you know, it's on fire a little bit. So, you know, I'm trying to keep it moving, keep it going. We're going to play some boogie, we're going to play some house music. And, of course, special shout out to my sister and jam DJ Alpha Whiskey, who precedes me every Thursday from 6 to 8 with Flight Risk Radio. Of course, after me is DJ Chemist with Computer Noise Radio, followed by Sister Natalie Hoffman with Strange Wave Radio. And then we end our night with the Triple OG, DJ Spanish Fly. But you're listening now to the birthday boy, your boy, South Park Rezone, South Memphis Jeff. And this is Funky Town, episode 235. We're going to start the show off with a little Parliament, Liquid Sunshine, here on WYXR 91.7 FM, Memphis.

0: WYXR 91.7 Memphis. It's your boy South Parkway Zone, South Memphis Jeff. Tuned in to Funky Town, episode 235. Amanda, can you hear me? Kicking back in the atrium of Crosstown Concourse. This very, very special birthday edition. That's what, that's my 6th birthday, maybe? I don't know. I'm just junk. But yeah, man. So, super excited to play some jams and to get it popping. Yeah, always, man. WYXR has been such a big part of my Memphis story. You know, I'm from the Inner, of course. That's what my name is. Moved away to Atlanta for about 14 years, and I moved back to the M. And spent so much time at Crosstown Concourse, man. Right before WYXR got started, I happened, by chance, hanging out with my homegirl, Jana. What's up, Jana? And Alpha Whiskey. We came over to holler at the brother, Jared, who was sleeping in the studio. Little did I know, it was the first weekend of WYXR. So come up soon. I should know this. But top of October, we'll have our 6th anniversary. Come out and hang out with us. We have some cupcakes and some beers. And all your favorite DJs. We're going to take a picture. Man, it's always really, you know, especially like, you know, the station was founded during COVID, man. And so, you know, people would come and stand outside the window, you know, and many of the, you know, opening things up that happened as a part of WYXR. And so, man, it's just a really special space. Special place, man, with over 100 DJs. Yeah. And so, when I got the opportunity to be on the station, man, it was a dream come true. You know, I had uncles that was on the radio, man. Shout out to my uncle JC Floyd, man. Was on WLOK. My uncle Joe Hunter. He was on WMC. And yeah, man, you know, I grew up just listening to them be on the radio. It's like, man, that would be cool one day, man. And, you know, never in your little wildest dreams. But apparently I'm living in them, dog. So I appreciate y'all for listening and rocking with your boy all these years. Years! And shout out to, man, the Big Blizzle Boo Bland, man, for messing with your boy. Shout out to Robbie. Live, the Mama's Grants Squared, our interns, Emma and Alex Kim, and the whole gang of volunteers, man. Of course, WYXR, home of quality shows like Flight Risk Radio, which happens every Thursday from 6 to 8, with my sister, the aforementioned DJ Alpha Whiskey. Of course, after me is that boy Chemist. From 9 to 10, he shakes that thing, man, with Computer Noise Radio. And of course, after him is Sister Natalie Hoffman, Optic Sync's own, man. That's 9 to 10. No, it's 10 to 11. I'm sorry, man. I'm looking people on the internet. And then from 11 to 1 is the Triple OG, DJ Spanish Fly. All right. Yeah, we're going to get back into the thing, man. Right now, we're listening to Lil Hutch, man. Before that, I was listening to one of my dad's favorite artists, Marvin Gaye. Shout out to my pops, shout out to my mom and the fam. All right, let's keep it going, man. Episode 235, Funky Town, man. Birthday edition with your boy South Parkway Zone, South Memphis Jeff.
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0: ain't nothing but a party, man. Basically. Round and third, hit it home, man. We got about 6 more minutes left. Per usual, take care of yourselves and each other. Coming up next to the stage. Tone time. Is that boy Chemist with Computer Noise Radio. Followed by Sister Nelly Hoffman with Strange Wave Radio. And then we end our night with the Triple OG, DJ Spanish Fly. Best regards to my sister and jam, DJ Alpha Whiskey, who precedes me every Thursday from 6 to 8 with Flight Risk Radio. Per usual, take care of yourselves and each other. It's hot out here, man. Hot as hell. Make sure to hydrate, stretch. Never mind the haters. Right now, we're listening to a little Sexy Dancer by the master, Prince. Preceding that, we did the demo version of Jungle Love, The Times Jungle Love. I always like that record because it's like goofing off. It don't sound like a demo at all. But you can hear the banter and all that good stuff, man. So, if you missed any part of the show, check us out at wyxr.org/funkytown. You can check out the last month of shows, those playlistings of shows. Check out the hidden gems and all the things that I be spinning, man. And if you see a boy in the streets, dog, give me a high five. Happy 901 day. To the folks, man. In the most beautiful land in the world, dog. Memphis, Memphis, Memphis, Memphis, Memphis. We're gonna celebrate this weekend. Shouts out to all the performers on all the stages throughout the city. And yeah, man. Funky Town, 235, August 27th, 2026 AD, man. It's your boy South Parkway Zone, dog. Super grateful to be here. Happy birthday to your boy. Happy birthday to me. This is Funky Town live, man. 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

suddenly there was a threat to this world from some other species, from another planet, outside in the universe. We'd forget all of the local differences that we have, and we would find out once and for all that we really are all human beings here on this earth together.

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This is Strange Wave. I'm your host, Natalie Hoffman. Thank you for tuning in on another Thursday night with me. Tonight, I've got a mix of stuff that I've been into lately, some new stuff. There's a new artist called Neurostra Steel that you'll hear later on in the mix, and some new Hail Maria, new The Narrows, lots of good stuff. So stick around here on WYXR.

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This is Strange Wave. I'm your host, Natalie Hoffman. Thank you for joining me on another Thursday night. We just heard Neurostra Steel with First Love, and that was the Disco Moonbeam mix. Before that, we heard Exec with Don't Answer When They Call, Obsessive Devotion by MX80 Sound, Slip Inside This House by Primal Scream, a new one from The Narrows called Larjung, TV Blue by Crime, Free Range by The Fall, and we started that set off with New Order and a great remix of True Faith, is the Morning Sun extended remix. All right, up next we've got a new one from Memphis's own Hail Maria with City So Loud. 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

0: Hey now. It's your pal Robert Gordon from Tuesday Afternoons at the Idle Hour. I don't know how to work the controls. I don't know what I'm going to play. 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

0: Hey, this is Willie Bearden. I do a show called Songs That Move You. I bring people in and we talk about the songs, maybe not their favorite songs, but just the songs that mean something to them. We have a conversation around their songs. Mondays, 9 a.m. to 10, right here on WYXR.
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1: This is the AMDM, your quick morning podcast full of Memphis news. I'm Natalie Van Gundy. Today is Friday, August 28th. Now you can sip a fancy drink while you lose all of your tokens on Cactus Canyon. The newly reopened Flipside Pinball Bar just got its liquor license. The bar briefly closed and changed ownership earlier this year, which required reapplying for permits. The license came just in time for this weekend's Bluff City Pinball Championship. St. Jude Children's Research Hospital has filed a permit for expansion of a campus data center. It's estimated to cost $41 million. The project is part of an aggressive, nearly $13 billion capital plan by St. Jude to expand its campus and research abilities. Keith Perry, St. Jude's Senior Vice President and Chief Information Officer, said the data center expansion will increase the building's power generation by 3 megawatts. According to the permit, once finished, the three-story building will span 62,000 square feet. It's unclear what the exact timeline for the project is, but the overall capital plan runs through 2027. Alliance Healthcare Services has received $2 million in federal grant money for services related to suicide prevention. The funding is effective September 30th and covers 5 years. Alliance's Senior Vice President of Compliance and Outpatient Programs, Samantha Hammonds, said the funding will be used in multiple ways across the organization, from the 6 outpatient clinics and 2 crisis facilities. Alliance plans to create a zero suicide steering committee consisting of various community partners to focus on solutions, and also wants to standardize and create better referral processes so that people can get help. And now it's time for a look at the Daily Memphian's to-do list with Mary Casciola. But stay with us after that for more of the day's news.
2: Good morning. I'm Mary Casciola. Today is Friday, August 28th, and newsletter editor Bianca Phillips is here so we can talk about all the fun things that we're doing this weekend or we want to do this weekend. If you are listening to us but you want to actually watch this podcast, you can. You just have to go over to YouTube. So, Bianca, thanks for being here.
3: Glad to be here.
2: Okay, so let's talk about this nostalgia-filled weekend. I'm just making that up. Is it nostalgia-filled? I think it kind of is, though.
3: It is. I didn't even catch up that theme, but it is. Well, tonight isn't really nostalgia-filled. Tonight is an event at Flyway called Drink a Beer, Save a River.
2: Oh, that's its actual name?
3: Yeah.
2: Oh, okay, cool.
3: And I love to drink for a good cause.
2: Mm-hmm. Yes.
3: So this is for the Wolf River Conservancy. Every beer sold from 5:30 to 7:30 is donated to the Wolf River Conservancy, which is cool. But also, there's going to be a panel discussion on this new Memphis Zoo. It's called the Urban Wildlife Research Initiative, but they put cameras across the city to understand how animals, mostly like wildlife animals, are interacting
2: raccoons
3: with urban environments and urban green spaces.
2: Interesting.
3: Yeah.
2: I can't wait to see what they learn from that.
3: Yeah.
2: From those 30 cameras. That's kind of interesting.
3: I do wonder where the cameras are, but it's like flock cameras, but for animals.
2: Yeah.
3: Which feels less invasive. They don't care.
2: I guess they don't. Yeah. We probably haven't asked them.
3: They probably don't even know.
2: I feel like we're veering dangerously close into political territory here. Flock cameras, wildlife cameras.
3: Yes.
2: Yes.
3: Well, anyway, there's a discussion tonight.
2: Right.
3: Drink beer.
2: They'll tell us
3: about
2: it.
3: Hear what's going on.
2: Yeah. Yeah. That's cool.
3: It's free, and that is at Flyway Brewing.
2: Nice.
3: 5:30 to 7:30.
2: Monroe Avenue.
3: Yep.
2: Love it. Let's see. I love this thing that they're doing at Mud Island River Park, which is Recess Reloaded. It is tomorrow. It's basically what it sounds like. It's like recess for adults with with all the old recess games. But I don't think that's technically true.
3: I mean, mechanical bull contest is not something we ever had on my playground.
2: Not mine either. I wish it was. So they're gonna have an obstacle course, rock climbing. This one may be maybe at, like, your summer party, a slip and slide relay? Because, I mean, we never did slip and slide really at recess.
3: Yeah.
2: It's too bad about that. Gladiator jousting and other things. Yeah, I never did any of this at recess. But
3: no.
2: But I like the idea of it.
3: I didn't include all this because there's so many things. Also, like sack races and some more traditional field day events.
2: Are they going to do like eggs and spoons?
3: I'm not sure.
2: Yeah.
3: I did do that at a field day at Crosstown Brewing a few years ago.
2: Oh, you did?
3: Team won.
2: Nice.
3: To say.
2: Nice.
3: This event has also carnival food, so you can like get your funnel cakes and do your field day stuff. You can bring in a cooler, but only with non-alcoholic drinks because they want you to buy their alcohol there. That's fair.
2: I mean, fair enough. Yeah. I guess they'll be looking and they'll try to decide, like, just do a whatever. It doesn't matter how they're going to do it. It's 11 a.m. to 6 p.m. It's $35 or $45, depending on how early you buy tickets. So I guess you should buy tickets now.
3: Yeah. There's like a door price, I think, and then but it was like one of these, like, on their Eventbrite page that you couldn't tell when the ticket price was going to change. So I just
2: happens. Yeah. Like, you just have to, like, the ticket price is going to change.
3: Yeah.
2: So you never know when.
3: Yeah.
2: Oh, all right. Well, fun. I think that sounds like a fun thing. And gosh, I hope we send someone and get photos.
3: And it's on Mud Island by the Memphis sign, which is a cool location.
2: Oh,
3: not enough stuff
2: happens
3: over there.
2: Yeah, that's a great place for that to happen.
3: Mm-hmm.
2: Okay, cool. I like that.
3: Yeah. Also on Saturday, you can go to Wiseacre's 13th birthday, which seems crazy to me that it's been 13 years. Because Wiseacre kind of is one of the earliest, you know, well, before Ghost Ripper was here. But kind of started this whole brewery revolution. It's crazy that that's been that long.
2: I have a counterpoint, which is I feel like this is so entrenched now that it feels to me like Wiseacre's always been there.
3: Yeah.
2: Like 13 years, 26 years, 39 years. Who can say? Yeah. It's just been there forever.
3: Yeah. Well, they're going to celebrate that.
2: Okay.
3: Saturday with live music, Optic Sync, Melinda and Ibex Clone. There's going to be a special birthday beer release. And this is the coolest part. You can bring just for that day. If you have a six pack in your fridge of domestic beer, trashy beer is what I would say. Like your
2: whatever.
3: Whatever.
2: Sure.
3: I won't name names.
2: Whatever
3: so
2: beer,
3: but you know,
2: people would judge you for
3: stuff you buy at Kroger.
2: Yeah. For parties.
3: You can bring it and exchange it for a free six pack of Sky Dog.
4: What are they going to do with it?
2: That's
3: what I'm wondering.
2: What are they going to do? Yeah.
3: I don't know. They're just trying to sell you on Sky Dog, but I kind of feel like. This is kind of, I mean, maybe people will show up for that reason, but people who are going to go to Wiseacre's birthday party, I feel like are not the people who are buying bad beer anyway. But
2: not bad beer, just different beer.
3: Okay.
2: Other beer.
3: I'm judging.
2: Yeah. But like sometimes people do go to parties and that some stuff ends up at your house. I'm just saying.
3: True.
2: Yeah. So maybe that's, I don't know.
3: Or someone comes over and they leave beer at your house. That happens to me sometimes. And I'm like, I'm never going to drink this beer in the fridge. So,
2: right.
3: Yeah.
2: Yes.
3: Okay. Well, anyway, that's 1 p.m. to midnight. It's free. So
2: fun. Broad Avenue.
3: OG location.
2: Yeah, the OG place. Don't go to Wiseacre downtown because you won't be at the right place.
3: Yeah. They'll still have beer, but not live music.
2: And you won't be able to do your swap-portunity with the beer to the other Sky Dog beer. Okay. What else?
3: Well, this is something that I think you probably should talk about.
2: Mm-hmm, okay.
3: Memphis Roller Derby is turning 20 and they're having a doubleheader in celebration. I think you know some things about Roller Derby.
2: Honestly, I was there 20 years ago. I was at the first practice. I was at the first bout. I don't think I played in the first bout because I think it was like it wasn't my team. But I was on a team. I reffed for a few years. Yeah, I was on the board, actually.
3: Name?
2: My roller derby name was Angelina Rowley.
3: Yes.
2: So it was a fun time, and I'm sure it's still a fun time. Yeah. I haven't been to the roller derby in years, but it looks like it's happening from 3 to 9 p.m. I think it's at the Pipkin Building, which is at 940 Early Maxwell Boulevard.
3: Yeah.
2: And it's been at the Pipkin building for so long.
3: Hasn't it been there since the beginning?
2: No. It started actually It started at, like, our first bouts were in Collierville at the, whatever the Collierville roller rink is called.
3: Okay.
2: Yes.
3: This is a, I think this is more centrally located, probably a better location for roller derby.
2: Yes. Yes, yes, yes.
3: We're also going to have a memorabilia museum from the past 20 years mm-hmm. of derby stuff. I don't know if this photo is going to be in there, but there's a photo on Instagram on the roller derby page where you can see Mary in her roller derby team.
2: Yep. And we were the Z girls.
3: And you're all wearing red.
2: Our team colors were red and blue.
3: And you're the only one in a dress.
2: No, I was not wearing a dress. But it does look like that.
3: Oh, okay.
2: I
3: was you can't wearing... see the bottom. It looks like a dress, like yes. a nice, like, formal red dress.
2: No. Oh, my God.
3: I thought you were wearing, like, a That's formal
2: hilarious.
3: Dress.
2: That's hilarious. No, it was a red tank top and a red tennis skirt.
3: Okay.
2: That was, like, what I originally, that was my kit. Let's call it kit. Let's not call it costume. That's my uniform. Yes, but we all had different ones. Okay. And then we had, like, we actually got uniforms made. Okay. So it was a whole thing.
3: All right.
2: It was an exciting time of my life.
3: I remember when you wrote about it for the Memphis Flyer.
2: Yeah, I wrote about it for the Memphis Flyer. Yeah.
3: Yeah, it's fun. Well, you can go to that this Saturday, 3 to 9.
2: Do we have a ticket price?
3: Well, no, we don't.
2: Okay.
3: I can find out, but right now I don't know. It's $15.
2: Oh, there we go. Okay.
3: $5 for kids.
2: So it looks like the first game starts at 4 p.m. and then the second game starts at 6 p.m. I am not familiar with these teams. I think the B-sides, that's definitely a Memphis team. Rose City Roller Derby, I would assume, is not.
3: Yeah.
2: But I do not know. So anyway.
3: Cool. Well, there's one more thing that's kind of cool this weekend, and that is the 901 Day celebration on Beale Street.
2: Yes, we have to talk about 901 Day.
3: 901 Day is not until Tuesday.
2: It is not. That is true. Technically, it is Tuesday.
3: Yes.
2: But we're going to do our celebrating early.
3: And there are some things happening on Tuesday, but we'll talk about
2: those
3: later. But the city of Memphis is hosting this annual celebration, and it's like live music on multiple stages. There's a poetry reading from the Memphis Poet Laureate, Prep Curry Fashion Show, Wing Wars with Carmion Hamilton. Some Grizzlies might be there.
2: Oh, yeah.
3: It's a lot.
2: Yeah. It's super interesting to me. Like, it's 901 Day. It's very rooted in a specific day. Mm-hmm. So I don't love that we're doing all our celebrating on whatever, 8:30, 8:29. I'm not sure of the date. Like, don't, whatever. But I do like that we're still celebrating it. So
3: I guess because it's a Tuesday, you know.
5: Yeah, do you feel the same way about kids' birthday parties?
2: Our producer Natalie just asked me if I felt the same way about kids' birthday parties. No, I feel fine with moving them around. Those are kids.
3: Okay.
2: You have to do that when it's convenient. I get it. Yeah. I get it.
3: Well, it's 11 to 5:30. So if you were going to do this on Tuesday, you have to move it to all of the nighttime and
2: right, and then it's squeeze the whole thing.
3: It in. You know, people this have to go to bed.
2: Yes.
3: Yeah.
2: We have to go to bed.
3: We have to go to bed.
2: This is much more family friendly. So I'm glad we're doing this.
3: Yeah. It's free.
2: Yeah. Okay. I guess maybe something is happening on Monday.
3: Yeah.
2: Is Opera Uncorked. Mm-hmm. Which I don't really know exactly what it's. You have to buy tickets for it, and you have 5 wine or mocktail tastings, and it's paired with the artist's voices. That sounds super interesting to me.
3: Yeah, I guess the mocktails and wines taste like what the artist's voices sound like.
2: That's what I would assume.
3: Yeah.
2: But I would really need to drink that and hear that in real life to really understand.
3: Yeah.
2: Like, no, that's all I'm going to say about that. But that is happening at 6 p.m. You need to buy tickets beforehand, it looks like. Yes. And it's $30. Oh, that's a good price. And it is at 216 South Cooper Street. So that's all the info.
3: Yep.
2: All right. Bianca, thanks for being here.
3: Glad to be here every Friday.
2: We have more ideas on what to do this weekend on our Daily Memphians to-do list. We also have a general events listing. If none of that interests you, And if you are listening in, we will have more news next. And if you are listening to us or watching us on YouTube, have a great weekend.
1: A former hotel near the Memphis airport could soon be reopened as a Fairfield Inn and Suites. Noah McLean says property owner Rajiv Chauhan plans to reopen the vacant 110-room hotel that shut down during the pandemic.
6: The building used to be part of a larger, now non-operational Holiday Inn in the lot next to it. Because the building has been non-operational for more than a year, the project requires a special use permit approved by the Land Use Control Board. The permit is on the board's agenda for its September 10th meeting. For the Daily Memphian, I'm Noah McLean.
1: That's the AMDM for this Friday, August 28th. I'm Natalie Van Gundy. Find links to all of the stories mentioned in this episode in the podcast description. 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

So this one right here for all the single ladies, all the married couples, all the lovers. But first, I want to tell y'all from that point of view. Check it out. Excuse me, can I talk to you for a minute? Hey, what's your name?

0: And then the mics are on. That mic is on. We're live. And this is The Drop, and it's WYXR 91.7 FM, Memphis, Tennessee. WYXR.org on the web. I'm Liv Cohen here as per usual. Robbie's out on assignment, but I've got a new friendly voice in the studio for you this morning.
1: Hey!
0: We've got Emma, who is going to be our new intern. She is our new intern.
1: Oh my god, what? She's your new intern? Wait, why haven't I heard of this?
0: Oh my god. And Emma will be taking over every Monday morning moving forward until December. So it's going to be a fun, fun fall on The Drop.
1: I think so.
0: I would say. Yeah. Friday this morning, we're doing a little intro class on how to do the morning show. So we'll be hanging out, chit-chatting all morning long here till 8 a.m. Emma, it's early. It's early. So once we wake up a little more, we'll talk more about who you are and what you're excited about.
1: Okay, great.
0: Great.
1: Yeah, I'd love to learn that.
0: Yes. All right. Stay tuned in here till 8 a.m. Here is brand new Interpol out today. This is Iron City. Don't go anywhere. It's The Drop.
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1: And this is Emma Van Dongen.
0: Woohoo! Emma's our new fall intern from the University of Memphis. She'll be holding down the fort every Monday morning on The Drop moving forward. Emma, tell us about yourself. What's your story?
1: What's my story? Well, I have been in Memphis for around 15 years now. Kind of a long time for me. But I love music. I discovered this around junior year. I started listening to like 5 albums a day.
0: Hardcore.
1: It's kind of crazy. Yeah. And naturally, I grew an interest in music journalism. So because I love talking so much about music, I feel like I'm in the right place. I don't know.
0: I would say so.
1: Yeah. My favorite artist is no doubt.
0: Boom. I didn't even have to ask you.
1: Nope. I feel like it's just like a buzzword in my vocabulary now. Yeah. Oh yeah, I love no doubt.
0: Who's your favorite current artist?
1: Current artist?
0: Yeah.
1: Ooh, I've been listening to Alves nonstop.
0: Nice.
1: Literally
0: Big
1: for
0: fan.
1: The past 2 weeks straight.
0: One of my favorite bands as well.
1: Yeah.
0: Sweet. Well, is that it?
1: Oh, so. Broadcast journalism, double
0: I'm
1: minor,
0: kidding.
1: Poli-sci, and music. So, yeah.
0: Sweet. All right. Well, we're lucky to have Emma here. Y'all are lucky to have Emma here. We got some fresh voices other than me and Robbie. So, get ready. Do you like Duran Duran?
1: I do like Duran Duran.
0: Well, we've got some Duran Duran up
1: what?
0: Next. This is Save a Prayer. It's WYXR 91.7.
1: Oh,
0: I need to. Look, guys, we're in good hands. WYXR, don't go anywhere.

0: 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We're also in the App Store, wherever you are. And I'm Liv Cohen.
1: And this is Emma Van Dongen.
0: And if you're just tuning in, because it is officially the 7 o'clock hour, Emma is our new intern for the fall semester from the University of Memphis. Let's see, what are we going to talk about? Emma,
1: yeah.
0: What are you most excited about for your internship?
1: Oh my God, I'm so excited to help with the Raised by Sound Fest. It's a big deal to me, and it's a big deal to you.
0: Which we're announcing the lineup on Wednesday, so keep your eyes peeled, follow us on socials, etc.
1: You guys are gonna love it.
0: Emma, I've been like slowly telling Emma who's playing, and every time Emma's like, "What?"
1: Yeah, I know them like briefly, and it's really cool because I had just been listening to like half the artists this week. It was kind of crazy.
0: Yeah, very serendipitous. Yeah, that'll be like the tail end capstone project, I would say, of your internship.
1: In between that, I'm eager to learn more about how to run social media stuff. Yes. Because I am so bad at social media, which is ironic because I post a lot.
0: I think that's the fun of it, though. Yeah. Being bad at social media, but posting a lot. That's how I feel about myself.
1: Me and Create Mode are twins. Reluctant.
0: Sweet. It's going to be a fun semester. Well, we got Arts Memphis with their weekend calendar coming up in a bit. And then the Daily Memphian News. And we'll be back in a long bit to chat more. Woohoo! We just heard new music from Howdy, brand new album out. That was Wannabe Radio Queen. Relatable.
1: Me too.
0: Next up, we've got new music from Making Movies covering Kevin Morby's This Is a Photograph. So hope you enjoy. Stay tuned in. Keep hanging out. 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

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Since 1963, Arts Memphis has invested $106 million in our arts community. This week's arts events and experiences are curated by Jenny Coltnow, Executive Director of Campbell Clinic Foundation. Jenny says, in a month, the Campbell Clinic Foundation will host Campbell Celebrates Back to the 80s to mark our 80th anniversary, raise funds for health outreach, and of course, flashback to a great era of music and culture. Naturally, I have gravitated to the Michael at Just Play Live experience at the Cross and Out Green Room on August 28th. 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Did you know 901 Day festivities are starting this weekend? And as all Memphians know, you can't celebrate Memphis without celebrating the arts. Kick things off on Friday at the National Civil Rights Museum, featuring live performances on the Shell on Wheels. Then on Sunday, 901 Day takes over Bill Street. Throughout the day, explore live music, films, fashion, dance, youth arts, and other family-friendly activities. 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
1: This is The Early Word, brought to you by The Daily Memphian. I'm Natalie Van Gundy. Cheers, Memphis. It's Friday, August 28th, and if you're already dreaming of happy hour, make plans to go to Flyaway Brewing tonight. A portion of proceeds from every beer sold between 5:30 and 7:30 will go to the Wolf River Conservancy. Tomorrow, you can drink more beer at Wiseacre Brewing, which is having its 13th birthday party. Bring a six-pack of domestic beer from your fridge, and they'll trade you a free pack of Sky Dog. In other birthday news, Memphis Roller Derby is turning 20 and celebrating with a doubleheader. You'll want to be home by 9 p.m., though, to catch the Memphis Tigers season opener against UNLV on TV. 901 Day comes early this Sunday with the City of Memphis's annual free block party on Beale Street. There's lots of live music, fashion shows, and more. You'll find even more fun in the Daily Memphian's to-do list. Now you can sip a fancy drink while you lose all of your tokens on Cactus Canyon. The newly reopened Flipside Pinball Bar just got its liquor license. The bar briefly closed and changed ownership earlier this year, which required reapplying for permits. The license came just in time for this weekend's Bluff City Pinball Championship. Six Memphis Shelby County School students with disabilities were chosen to work at Memphis's Amazon Fulfillment Center, thanks to a new partnership between Amazon and the International Project Search Program. 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

I had a wee sister, they called her Peep Peep. She waded the waters so deep, deep, deep. She climbed up the mountain so high, high, high, and poor little thing, she had but one eye.

0: 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This is The Drop, here till 8 a.m. this morning. And happy Friday. I'm Liv Cohen.
1: And I'm Emma Van Dongen.
0: Emma's sitting in for Robbie, who is just off on assignment. He's sleeping in this morning, I guess. But Emma's our new intern. Emma's going to be holding it down every Monday, so be sure to tune in bright and early. Get your week started right here on The Drop. Emma.
1: Yes?
0: It's a big weekend in Memphis live music.
1: Oh my god, yes.
0: What are you most excited to go see this weekend? What do you think you're going to get into?
1: Ooh, there's this one show I'm very excited to see an hour of because I'm working. But there's this one show my friends are putting on, The Narrows. Their album release is that's this Saturday, and they're having a show entirely dedicated to their late band member, Chris. We all loved Chris. He was a great, wonderful human being and an excellent drummer. But they're having so many vendors and so many acts from around Memphis that you just can't miss.
0: It kicks off, what, like 4 p.m. and...
1: 4 p.m.
0: goes late.
1: Yeah, we've got a merch collab with Slowdown Dry Goods. I know Lydia Lee is going to be there and a couple other vendors.
0: I don't know who that is.
1: She used to be Studio Girlfriend.
0: Okay. Oh, yeah.
1: Yeah.
0: That's, is that like vintage kind of stuff?
1: Yes.
0: Yeah.
1: Hashtag rebrand.
0: Super cool.
1: I don't particularly know what she's doing right now, but
0: she'll be there.
1: We'll see. I'm excited. You should go see Lydia Lee on Saturday.
0: Yeah.
1: See what she's up to.
0: but that's all happening at Growlers. I'm super stoked for that. I think I'm also going to the... Have you seen the, like, DKTV thing that's happening tonight?
1: They're releasing a couple music videos.
0: Yeah.
1: Is that tonight?
0: That is tonight.
1: Oh, of course. I'll be working.
0: Yeah, always. I think it's gonna be like 20 different Memphis artists showing music videos, and Aquarian Blood and Recent Future are playing live. But should be super cool. It's a great weekend to be in Memphis.
1: Very good weekend to be in Memphis.
0: We also had the Narrows in last Saturday. I got to interview them. They guest DJed, talked about the new album and show. You can check that out in the special programming archives at WYXR.org. We're going to listen to the Narrows. This isn't new music. This is old music, technically. And then we'll be back in a few minutes with your weekend concert calendar. So stay tuned in, keep hanging out. Here is Ice About to Melt by The Narrows.
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This is The Drop here for just a few more minutes before Will Randolph gets rolling with Seems Likely. So stay tuned in for that. But it is time for the weekend.

0: Friday, we have some National Civil Rights Museum show. We have Kirby, Kia Shine, and Pro, and more. I've met Pro. He's pretty cool. We have a show at the Graceland Soundstage, which is Jackie and K Camp. And then we have a show at Minglewood, which is 42 Doug and Babyface Ray. Then we have 1884 Lounge. We have Dirt Monkey and Father Funk playing there. And Covington Creek playing at Hernando's Hideaway. Then we have Epoch of Unlight, Burnt Witch, Bath Salt, Munchies, Croyle at High Tone. And we have Dion Curtis Conan at Ernestine and Hazel's.
1: 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Tonight is Tomfoolery, Out of Gas, The Sound You Hear. At B-Side is Machine Town, The Eastwoods, and LJ Cates. Lena Beach will be at the Dame tonight. At Neshoba is Bluff City Bandits and Lee Gilliand. At Crescent Brewery is Ted Harrell and the Monday Night Card. Cody Clark and Tilt will be at Lafayette's, and Graham Burks, Junko, and Justice Surge at Haven House. And at Bar DKDC, Recent Future and Aquarian Blood and DK TV. Tons of music videos being projected onto the walls. Should be cool. Saturday, the 29th.
0: We have Ibex Clone, Optic Sync, and Melinda at Wiseacre OG. And then we have Vince Gill at the Orpheum. Then we have Omcat, Walt, Philantrio, DJ Chris at B-Side. And then we have the show at Growlers, which is The Narrows, Degenerate Breakfast, Lena Beach, and more. And then we have Supreme Imperial, Joe Austin at Hernando's Hideaway. And then we have Saw It Coming, The Storyline, Fox Body at High Tone, The Small Room. And in the big room that night, we have Outside Source, Digital Tech, and Jake Jones.
1: At Bar DKDC, we'll be Impala. Crosstown Arts Green Room, we'll have Black Cream. I think that is sold out. Grant Beatty.
0: Yes, it is.
1: The Dame. Sold out. Memphis Jones at Neshoba. Harrison Fitz at Flyway Brewery. And at Lafayette's, tomorrow night is Rice Drury Collective and Motel California. Sunday, what do we get?
0: And for your non-lazy Sunday, we have Vince Gill at the Orpheum, Hillbilly Mojo at Hernando's Hideaway. Then at High Tone, we have Rev Down Trio. And B-Side, we have Black Cream again. So if you missed it Saturday, there you go. And then we have at Lafayette's, Wiley Bigger and Tina Turner Experience. And Spaceman's Dead Friends at the Crosstown Brewery. Village Instincts, Abigail and the Starlings, and more at Haven House. And then Huey's Midtown, we have Reba Russell Trio.
1: Yes, we got music at all the Hueys on Sunday. Yeah, we got Reba Russell Trio at Midtown, The Settlers on Poplar, Twin Soul Duo on Olive Branch, Dwayne Cleveland Band at Downtown, Harvey Mack at Collierville, John Paul Keith Band at Germantown, Tequila Mockingbird at Millington, Ken Houston Duo at South Haven, and the Pretty Boys at Cordova. Go see some live music this weekend. And thanks again to Huey's for sponsoring the concert calendar. Woo!
0: Yay!
1: Thanks for hanging, Emma. I'll probably be back on Monday just to, you know, help out a little.
0: Word.
1: Here's new music from Sylvan Esso. Their new album comes out in a couple weeks. This is On and On, and stay tuned in for Seems Likely. Have a great weekend.

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Hey, dear listeners, you're tuning in to Seems Likely, right here on WIXR 91.7 FM Memphis. Per the usual, I'm your host, Will Randolph, and a big thanks to Liv and Emma for starting us off right with the drop. We missed you, Robbie, but sometimes you just gotta sleep in. Well, I hope you're having a wonderful day. It's gorgeous here in Memphis, Tennessee, about 12 minutes after the hour. And we started off the set with Since I Fell For You. That one's Johnny Clark. Then we went right into Bobby off Alex G's album Rocket. After that, we heard Love on a Farm Boy's Wages. That one's XTC off the album Murmur. Currently vibing out to Exodus. This one's Martin Denny off the compilation A Taste of Honey. 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Got a set all over the place today. All the instrumentals are going to be Martin Denny, so hope you're feeling that vibe. Stick around for more. Seems Likely.

All right, folks. We're back on that Martin Denny journey. This one's Quiet Village, off the album of the same name. Before this, we heard I'm Looking Through You, off Rubber Soul by the Beatles. I think that recently got announced it's due for a re-release. Before that, we heard a new one from Lorraine, off the album Fata Morgana. It's With Time. And before that, good old Nina Simone, July Tree, off the album I Put a Spell on You. 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Big thanks to neighbor Angela out there tuning in and commenting. I love that kind of stuff. I hope you're having a delightful morning and that you can stick around for more. Seems likely.

Hey, hey, dear listeners. This one's Live for Life by Martin Denny, off the album A Taste of India. Before this, we heard Sleep a Million Years. That one's by Kathy Heidemann. It's off the Numero Comp, Wayfaring Strangers, American Cosmic Music. Before that, we heard the new one from Phoebe Bridgers. It's Bobby, off the album Lost Weekend. And before that, The Cool Blues with Since I Fell for You. You're tuned into Seems Likely. We're a little over halfway through the hour. I'm your host, Will Randolph. And this is my personal favorite radio station. 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I hope you're having a lovely morning, just like I am, listening to tunes. 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

Kool-Aid smile in a scallop shell, cracking up in the kitchen. I'm overweight and you're overwhelmed, but it's good. I'm kind of catching the drift, 'cause I'm a drifting. You was catching your breath. 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

right, dear listeners, we've got another one, Martin Denny. This one's off the album Forbidden Island, and the track is Exotica. Before this, we heard Let Me Be the Clock, Smokey Robinson, off the LP Warm Thoughts. And before that, we heard a new one from Nashville's Lamb Chop. That one's Punching the Clown, off the album of the same name. And before that, Describe Me Well with Laughing on the Outside. That one's Bernadette Carroll. That's off Basement Beehives, the Numera Group compilation. And up next, it's with a heavy yet joyous heart. Got Dolly Parton with I Lived My Life off Hello, I'm Dolly. We're gonna miss this Southern icon, but she did in fact live her life to the fullest. Thanks for all you've done, Dolly. And for my money, Hello, I'm Dolly's the best. Hope you're having a wonderful morning. You're tuned in to Seems Likely, and this is the station raised by sound, WYXR 91.7 FM Memphis.

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Well, dear listeners, it was such a joy to have you here this morning. Hope you enjoyed the tunes. 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

John Mayall and the Blues Breakers, You Don't Love Me, from their 1967 London Records LP, A Hard Road, which featured Peter Green, an amazing guitar player. Gus Dudgeon engineered this classic album, and he would later go on to produce Elton John's greatest albums, as well as albums by XTC and Audience, among others. Before John Mayall and the Blues Breakers, we had Fleetwood Mac, Rattlesnake Shake, from their 1969 Reprise Records album, Then Play On. That album also featured a real classic early Fleetwood Mac song called Oh Well, Parts 1 and 2. Just like the John Mayall track, Peter Green is the person who sort of took these songs up to another level on these early Fleetwood Mac recordings. I love them. Before Fleetwood Mac, we had Mother Earth, featuring the great singing of Tracy Nelson. Temptation took a hold of me, and I fell. That's the lead track from their fourth studio album on Reprise, came out in 1971, called Bring Me Home. We opened up this show with Little Feet, Dixie Chicken, the title track from their 1973 Warner Brothers album. I'm Rick Clark, and you are listening to my weekly show called Air Conditioned, which happens every Friday morning at 9 a.m. Central Time, here on WYXR-FM in Memphis, Tennessee. We got a lot of great music lined up for you this show. And coming up next, we have Delbert McClinton, It Ain't What You Eat, But the Way How You Chew It.

0: That's Willie Nelson, Snoop Dogg, Kris Kristofferson, and Jamie Johnson doing Roll Me Up and Smoke Me When I Die from a limited edition Sony Legacy single that came out in 2013 and then later appeared on The Essential Willie Nelson. Before Willie Nelson, we had Texas Tornadoes, A Little Bit Is Better Than Nada, from their 1995 album Four Aces, which was produced by Memphis's own Jim Dickinson. Opening up the set, we had Delbert McClinton, It Ain't What You Eat, But The Way How You Chew It, from his fourth studio album, Second Wind, which came out on the Capricorn record label in 1978 and was produced by Johnny Sandlin. That album also had a couple of really great songs on it besides It Ain't What You Eat, But The Way How You Chew It, first one being B-Movie Boxcar Blues, and another one called Maybe Someday Baby, which features some amazing background vocals by Clyde E. King. I'm Rick Clark, and you're listening to my weekly show called Air Conditioned, which happens every Friday morning at 9 a.m. Central Time, right here on WYXR-FM, broadcasting from Memphis, Tennessee. Coming up next, we've got Calexico.
1: Corona.

That's Low Super 7, featuring Rodney Crowell on vocals and Flaco Jimenez on accordion, doing a version of the great Buddy Holly song, Learning the Game. That came off of the third Low Super 7 album called Heard It on the X, which came out on the Telarc record label in 2005. I had the good fortune of working with Charlie Sexton and Dan Goodman as producers for this record, and it was an unforgettable experience. Before Low Super 7, we had Freddie Fender doing Across the Borderline from the 1982 soundtrack The Border, which was produced by Ry Cooder. Memphis' own Jim Dickinson played piano on the soundtrack, and I can remember him telling me that this was probably his very favorite Freddie Fender performance. Before Freddie Fender, we had Low Super 7 again, this time Joe Ely doing his take on the great Bobby Fuller 4 song, Let Her Dance. We opened up this set with Calexico doing Corona from their 2004 Quarter Stick Records EP called Convict Pool. I'm Rick Clark, and you're listening to my weekly show called Air Conditioned, which happens every Friday morning at 9 a.m. Central Time right here on WYXR-FM in Memphis, Tennessee. Coming up next, we have Eric Bibb, Rory Block, and Maria Mulder. Don't ever let nobody drag your spirit down. From the album Sisters and Brothers.

That's Tom Freud doing Blank Page Blues, an ode to creative writer's block. From the TV show Pete the Cat, which is created by my dear buddy Swampy Marsh.

If you haven't caught Pete the Cat, it's a cool show. Before Tom Freud, we had Bonnie Raitt, Love Me Like a Man, from her second album, Give It Up, which came out on the Reprise record label in 1972. We preceded Bonnie Raitt with Sam and Dave, one of my very, very favorite songs by them, When Something Is Wrong with My Baby. That's from their 1966 debut Stax album called Double Dynamite. We opened up the set with Eric Bibb, Rory Block, and Maria Muldaur. Don't ever let nobody drag your spirit down, from the 2004 Telarc Records album, Sisters and Brothers. I'm Rick Clark, and you're listening to my weekly show called Air Conditioned, which happens right here every Friday morning at 9 a.m. Central Time, broadcasting from WIXR-FM in Memphis, Tennessee. Coming up next, we have David Mansfield, Stephen Soles, and T-Bone Burnett, otherwise known as the Alpha Band.

0: Chris Whitley, doing the title track from his 1991 Columbia Records debut, Living with the Law. That was produced by Malcolm Byrne, great producer who worked with Daniel Lanois. Before Chris Whitley, we had the Alpha Band, doing Mystified from their second album, titled Spark in the Dark, which came out on the Arista record label in 1977. The Alpha Band was made up of David Mansfield, Stephen Souls, and T-Bone Burnett. If you like that, the whole record is really good. It's probably my favorite of their three albums. I'm Rick Clark, and for the last hour, you've been listening to my weekly show called Air Conditioned, which happens right here every Friday morning at 9 a.m. Central Time on WYXR-FM in Memphis, Tennessee. If you like what you heard, you can go to WYXR.org. You can hear previous episodes of this show, as well as a lot of other great shows. As far as I'm concerned, WYXR is a real treasure, a gift to this community. And it's located in a place called the Crosstown Concourse in Midtown Memphis. And if you're in Memphis and you've never been there, or if you're coming to Memphis and you want to see some of the cool things, be sure and go to the Crosstown Concourse. A lot of great stuff there. Anyway, it's been a lot of fun playing music for you, as always. I appreciate the good feedback, and I will catch you next week, 9 a.m. Friday morning, Central Time, right here on WYXR-FM. Bye now.
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Now you know better than to show up empty handed. 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It's just rude to show up here with nothing. Around the way, it's an unwritten rule. I just knew you was gonna stop and get something. Before you knock on that door, you knew to grab something out the cabinet if your ass ain't had time to stop at the store. You ain't had to walk up and down no aisles and explore. Ain't nobody asked you to go shopping. I know it take a minute for you to drop off the kids, get dressed, then get all the way over here from Compton. Fam, I get it. I know how you roll, but it's a potluck, a dinner party. 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I mean, we go be here all night. You could have stopped at the gas station and grabbed a bag of ice, some napkins, some wet wipes, some paper plates. Times is hard, I ain't asking you to break the bank, but if you ain't the host, the most you could do is grab some chips, a bottle, some drinks. You ain't gonna ask if we want something to sip. I'm messing with you, fam, don't trip. But next time, no, it's the thought that counts. Don't walk in here muddy saying, fuck up your couch. If you know better, do better. And you won't have to hear my mouth, amen. Neighbors gotta be up early, no need to shout. Do all that singing. Put all bullshit aside, all bullshit aside. Be happy you're here.

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Let's get it.

0: Good morning, good morning, good morning. Welcome to Neo Soulville with me, Tanya Dyson, here on WYXR 91.7 FM. We've been listening to some good music this morning. That was a little bit of Robin Thicke. That was old Robin Thicke, like the first album on Cash Money, Robin Thicke. So, just so you know, called Old Shooter. Before that, a little bit of Kenneth Whalum. What else? Big Dreka. Who else? Rachel Black. A whole bunch of people. Look, let me see. Ashley F. Chris J. A lot of Memphis. Big Memphis going on. Got 901 Day coming up. So, you know, we celebrate Memphis all day, every day, right here in the most beautiful land in the world. Speaking of which, got a special guest coming up in a little bit later, right at 11 o'clock. My friend S.O. Tosin is in here talking about Spectacular Vernacular exhibit that's taking place tomorrow. If you've seen the amazing Ain't It Mine shirts, or ain't it, what is it, Ain't It Mine, they're all, look, hold on, let me unmute your mic so you can chime in now. I'm getting it wrong. I'm like, I made you have a shirt. It's like, folks be like, she said it was some Ain't It Mine shirt.
1: I ain't even got that one.
0: Right. But in the 11 o'clock hour, chatting it up with SO, my dear friend, and talk about the exhibit. And you know what I say, we're just gonna keep it some good music today. A bunch of Memphis. Speaking of a bunch of Memphis, got some new music that dropped this morning, including the newest song by my homegirl Deanna Sarad, called She, that I'm so happy I've been dropped today and I get to debut it right here on the show. So as soon as I stop talking, I'm gonna play the song. But you are tuned in. Welcome to Neo Soulville with me, Tanya Dyson, here on WYXR 91.7 FM. Stay tuned.

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0: And we are back. You are tuned in to Welcome to Neo Soulville with me, Tanya Dyson, here on WYXR 91.7 FM. And as promised, I have my good friend in the studio with me this morning, S.O. Tolson. Give it up for him.
1: Thank you for having me.
0: Look, I gotta get I need y'all driving in your cars and do something like woo woo woo,
1: Arsenio Hall.
0: It's like just doing it. So like, yeah, we gonna have to figure out how to get people to do it. I gotta figure out how I can get folks to know y'all are doing it, cause y'all tell me anything. But I am so glad to be in the studio. It's at this morning. With my dear friend, who, of course, Spectacular Vernacular. We're going to talk that and all kind of things. All right. So, for somebody just meeting S.O. Tolson for the first time this morning, who are you creatively right now? I know, because designer and artist, that's just feels question. Like it only tells part of the story. So.
1: Yeah. I think who I am right now, I think, I've always been interested in, like, culture, right? And so I think who I am right now is, like, really sitting in, like, that. And exploring, like, how can we really become more ourselves? And I do, like, my art to, like, have versions of that that can be expressed, whether it's about Memphis language or if it's about, you know, just being okay with being different, whatever that looks like. I think I'm just, like, interested in how all those spaces show up in our personal everyday lives.
0: Okay, okay. And so you're originally from East St. Louis.
1: Yes.
0: And you came to Memphis.
1: Yes.
0: From Memphis College of Art.
1: Yep.
0: Rest in peace.
1: Yeah, rest in
0: you know,
1: peace.
0: It's like,
1: oh my God.
0: So many memories. I met so many cool people hanging out with the artsy kids, the artsy crew.
1: Yeah.
0: From Memphis College of Art. So, what was it about Memphis that made you decide this was a place you could not only just live but create a life and an identity, a creative identity?
1: Yeah. You know, I think. It was one, it was far away enough from home that it wasn't, you know,
0: I can relate,
1: you know, my own stomping grounds. But I think it was a place that was rich with so much history. It had so much charisma, so much charm. And it was a place where I felt like I could, you know, grow some roots. I think it was the art scene at the time was just really budding, but also very diverse. And I just saw so many opportunities for me to just, like, get my, you know, hands in some things and, you know, make some stuff happen.
0: Yeah. And so when you first got here, what did Memphis sound like to you? Were there particular words or phrases that immediately made you say, like, what are you folks talking about? I know East St. Louis is not too far away
1: as far
0: as the dialect is concerned.
1: And so,
0: but I know Memphis is very unique. In
1: it is. And I think that was one of the things that I was also drawn to. Like, I think... how it sounded. So my first introduction wasn't even Memphis to Memphis. It was Hustle and Flow. And so
0: that's such a weird introduction.
1: You know, and so I was like, is this what Memphis is like? Right. And so I watched it before I got here. But then when I got here, there was some like phrases I just didn't hear, you know, and it was just some stuff that I think it was something that was just so different than my everyday. Like, I remember the first time I heard Junt, I was like, I don't know what that is.
0: Yeah.
1: Or when
0: Junt
1: I heard,
0: is everything.
1: It's everything. Literally, quite literally. And so I was just so, I guess, enamored by the language and the phrases and the dialect and the R's that came out of nowhere. I remember the first time I heard Merc, and I was like, where's the R in Merc? You know, and so I think it was just very interesting, and it was just so new, but I also thought it was just very beautiful.
0: Right. And you know, the R in milk is the same place that the R in pickle is, Perkle,
1: yes. But this was new to me, and so I just didn't know that, like, community, you know, Merzik, you know, it was like, this is so interesting, and so I was very fascinated by the language.
0: Yes, and you know what? It's those long vowel sounds.
1: Yeah.
0: Like, we bend them in such a way, and we are supposed to just throw an R in there, to throw, you know, like a T may be a C, you know?
1: Strawberry. Absolutely, strawberry,
0: you know?
1: And you know,
0: and it's like, you say it, and you don't realize, like I said, it's part of our vernacular, you know?
1: So,
0: and there it is, the vernacular. So, tomorrow marks 10 years of Spectacular Vernacular. When you look at the person who created the first exhibition in 2016 versus the artist bringing it back in 2026, what has changed?
1: I think the confidence in my own voice.
0: Okay.
1: I think back then I was so nervous to do this project because, one, I wasn't from Memphis. And here I was, you know, trying to put something that was very Memphis based, you know, on the scene. And I hoped that the people didn't think that I was making like a caricature of the language or making fun of the language. I you know, was wanting to really celebrate it because I thought it was beautiful and worth celebrating. And so I think the difference now is that, you know, I've owned my voice and being able to like see the everyday things and some things that people would like look over or not even think twice about and yeah. be able to bring that to the forefront as something that is worthy of celebration.
0: Exactly. Thank you for that. And so there's something like interesting about taking language people might call incorrect or, you mm-hmm. know, just bad language or broken language.
1: Yeah,
0: you know?
1: Broken language.
0: In one setting and then presenting it is something worthy of a gallery in this setting. So was Spectacular Vernacular ever intentionally challenging ideas about respectability, intelligence, and who gets to decide proper language?
1: Absolutely. Like that was really the thing that had me to like make the project like real. It was conversations about people and the way that they talk and how they shouldn't be saying things in certain spaces or how this is bad or, you know, if you're in a professional setting, you know, you need to be showing up like this. Right. And I was like, this is not indicative of intelligence, right. you know, or lack thereof. Mm-hmm. This is just language of everyday people. You know?
0: Right. And, you know, I tell people all the time, you know, especially the usage of junt and Joan.
1: And Joan, know, and yeah.
0: Because
1: yeah.
0: those are, and that's really, you know, you have to have your inference skills
1: yes.
0: have to be strong and yes. your ability to suss out context.
1: Yep. Yeah, absolutely.
0: Has to be. And that's a clear mark of yes. intelligence because someone can use junt five times in a sentence.
1: Absolutely.
0: Like that junt went around the junt yep. and came back and acting a fool in this junt. And, you know, and then it got put out the junt. You know,
1: or, like, look, or even bruh. You know, you can say bruh
0: right.
1: three different ways and it mean three different things.
0: Exactly. Yep. And it takes intelligence to be able to decipher it because the thing is a carefully placed bruh. You know, yes. says that one word says a lot. It's a whole phrase
1: yep.
0: in a sense because it depends on when you say it. You know, bruh. Is it an agreement? Is it like hold up? You know, like
1: yeah, like disdain? Is it you right. know like all of that matters?
0: Like, you be like, man, it's hot out here, bruh.
1: Bruh.
0: Or like, man, is that a dog, bruh?
1: Yeah,
0: like,
1: yeah, yeah. yeah.
0: like, is that a dog?
1: Those
0: like,
1: are two different know? Things.
0: It's so. Completely different things, yep. but you yep. totally get it. And I think it just requires, we've created our own language. It's kind of like yes. shorthand in a sense
1: yes.
0: to convey like so many loaded and just nuanced yes. feelings. I think that's a sign of intelligence.
1: Absolutely.
0: I don't know what folks
1: are. Absolutely.
0: So Memphis Vernacular has traveled tremendously over these 10 years. Mm-hmm. So especially through hip hop, social media, and the internet culture. So do you ever hear something outside of Memphis and think, now y'all know where that came from?
1: Yeah, I do. I think, and you know, that, I think Memphis always has that challenge or has had that challenge in yeah. the past of like, you know, where things originated from, you know,
0: right.
1: we hear that in music, we yeah. hear that just a lot of different culture, but absolutely in the way that people talk. And so I think, if you don't know, you know, you just don't know. And, you know, things are picked up, you know, just by being around other people or just like, you know, maybe some cultural emphasis. But I think that's also why it's important to talk about like this being so Memphis based.
0: Yes.
1: And, you know, yeah.
0: And so I guess on the flip side, like language, of course, constantly evolves. So are there Memphis phrases in 2026 that weren't necessarily a part of your vocabulary when you created the original show? I've been keeping up with my Memphis lexicon. I got to update. Like, what are the kids saying?
1: Yeah, what are the kids saying? Well, you know, I think I actually showed somebody, you know, my work recently, and they were talking about some of the phrases that were, you know, even being, I guess, moved out from then, like,
0: yeah.
1: you know, like flogging. Like, flogging
0: oh,
1: is,
0: yeah.
1: you know, very, like, 90s, if you will.
0: Yes.
1: And wasn't as common even when I got here, but, you know, that slaw. I think some people still say slaw.
0: I still say slaw.
1: You still say slaw.
0: I still call things babbage, so I don't know. Like,
1: I don't even know about babbage. Babbage is
0: babbage
1: a new one for
0: just,
1: me.
0: It's trash.
1: Well, yeah, trash.
0: Like, oh, that's some babbage.
1: Well, see? And I think, as you know, we evolve with language. I think there are new things that, you know, show up. I can't even think of something that is specifically Memphis based that wasn't around in 2016. I'm sure there's something, you know.
2: I've seen the common use of slicing now. Because that's always been a thing, but now you're seeing it more because even that has like taken on the internet. You're seeing everybody violating slicing, pools. Straight up Memphis, just violating people's pools with your street clothes and shoes.
1: Yeah, basketball.
2: But I love it as long as it doesn't take place in my pool.
1: Right. But no, I think it's very interesting how things have just evolved over time with language, but also how other regions, other people are like really taking on, you know, this language here in Memphis.
2: So, so the next question I want to ask, I guess, why did this feel like the right moment to bring Spectacular Vernacular back? I know it's 10 years, but you know, we can celebrate any anniversary we want to, but I feel like there is a feeling or something that came behind like that notion of you just being like, it's time.
1: I think Memphis is in a very unique place right now. And I think specifically when it comes to like pride or even hope, I think Memphis definitely needs some of that. And I think the whole reason of having this project was to instill pride into Memphis and not just the large, grand, sweeping elements of Memphis that we, you know and love and are grand for, you know, obvious reasons.
2: Right.
1: But it's the everyday people that make people all around the world love Memphis. And so I think going back to what started this 10 years ago, I think it's just as important now as it was then for that pride to be here for the city, you know.
2: Indeed.
1: So I think it was just time to bring

0: that pride back to the everyday people so they can really take pride in themselves.
1: Come on now. That's a good stopping point. We're going to play a song and we'll be right back. If you're just now tuning in, you're listening to Welcome to Neo Soulville with me, Tani Dyson, here on WYXR 91.7 FM. And I am chatting it up with S.O. Tosin about Spectacular Vernacular. So stay tuned. Here's a little ditty by Mono Neon, my homie. So here it is. And then we'll be right back with the second part of this interview.

0: So that was Mono Neon with a little bit of slipping on the banana peel. You are tuned in to Welcome to Neo Soulville with me, Tanya Dyson, here on WYXR 91.7 FM. And I am joined in the studio with my friend S.O. Tolson. And we've been talking all things spectacular as well as vernacular. Mm-hmm. So I want to ask this question. So 10 years ago, you were documenting the Memphis you were hearing then.
1: Yeah.
0: So if somebody discovers this collection 50 years from now,
1: wow,
0: what do you hope it tells them about who Memphis was?
1: That's a great question. I hope that it shows the color, the authentic and expressive nature of the everyday people here in Memphis. I hope that when they see it, that they find some charm, they find some humor.
0: Yes.
1: But also some joy and something that they can also be proud of. And they will also want to share with, you know, whoever they future people, kids, friends, or whatever are, you know.
0: Yes.
1: Uncles, cousins.
0: Yes. And it'd be like somebody's, somebody who is now a grandparent, maybe.
1: Yeah.
0: Be like, man.
1: Is this how y'all was
0: my
1: talking?
0: My uncle used to say, hey, man, say, man, every time. You know?
1: So, like, we can't say that anymore, but yeah, we used to say it back in the day.
0: Right.
1: You know, type stuff or
0: right,
1: whatever.
0: Exactly. Yeah. Exactly. Like, Jun is now outruled. It's like, we can't say,
1: we can't,
0: like,
1: say
0: we
1: can't say that.
0: You
1: can't say that.
0: Like, we whispering and be like, yeah, I went to that Jun.
1: Is this how you used to talk? Yeah. Yeah.
0: And the funny part about it, we're joking about this, but it's so, like, especially in the times we're living in now, Handmaid's Tale seems so,
1: like, a real
0: right
1: thing.
0: Around the corner, like, from us, you know. So 50 years may be a stretch. This could be in 5 years.
1: I hate that. I don't even want to think about that.
0: You know, I think we need to think about
1: it.
0: Because
1: we've been
0: trying to not think it away and hope it's going away. And
1: it
0: keeps getting worse.
1: It's true.
0: It's like that the pimple that you...
1: Like, it'll go away.
0: Right. And no, now you wake up
1: that.
0: And then and took over your nose.
1: Yeah, you
0: talking
1: about
0: feed
1: that.
0: Me Seymour.
1: Yes, Seymour.
0: So, I guess the anniversary exhibition is happening on Main Street, where people can already encounter some of your creative fingerprints, of course, through the work that you've done downtown and everywhere else throughout Memphis, as a matter of fact.
1: Mm-hmm.
0: So tomorrow's free.
1: Yeah, it's free.
0: And open to the public.
1: Absolutely.
0: Go and give the folks the details about tomorrow.
1: So, yeah. So, tomorrow, it's because I had a few people ask me, like, so, what is it? Is it just a show? I mean, it is a showing of my work. But more than that, it's really a celebration of the people. And so, like, my work will be there, but there'll be a photo booth. Like, there's going to be an installation piece that is for the public to, you know, participate with. I'll have merch, you know.
0: Yeah.
1: I have, you know, t-shirts, there'll be stickers, postcards about the work, you know, grab a coffee, you know, there'll be different things. And so it's really just an opportunity for Memphis to see and celebrate itself, but also some people who may not be from Memphis, you know, to come through and see, you know, what this is about, or people who hadn't seen the language, you know, this way, or even celebrate it. It's just an opportunity for a lot of pride, especially during this 9/11 day weekend, to be able to just have something for the people to do, but also see themselves.
0: Indeed, indeed. Yeah. So tell people how to find you, and just in case, if they can't get to the show, how can they follow or possibly support online?
1: Yes, yes. So you can follow me at Cool Urban Hippie everywhere.
0: Hey.
1: And the event is going to be at Comeback Coffee, which is downtown.
0: Mm-hmm.
1: If you know that, it's let me find the address.
0: It's on the north end, right next to what used to be Westies.
1: What used to be Westies, yeah.
0: That's
1: which
0: so
1: is
0: weird
1: crazy.
0: Saying.
1: That's so crazy saying that.
0: It is. Westies has been open the entire time I've been in Memphis.
1: Same.
0: And this is like 30 years.
1: Same.
0: So, and they've been open 42 years.
1: Wow.
0: So, yeah, I'm hoping to see a comeback from them, too.
1: Well, yes, what used to be Westies, Comeback Coffee at 354 North Main Street. That's
0: yes.
1: where we'll be from 10 a.m. to 3 p.m.
0: So you heard it, y'all. If you're getting out and about this weekend, doing your 9/11 thing, definitely support something truly Memphis, a Memphis-based and Memphis centered in Memphis, loved Spectacular Vernacular tomorrow at Comeback Coffee.
1: Yeah, I'm so excited.
0: Thank you so much for stopping by this morning.
1: Thank you for having
0: appreciate
1: me.
0: You all as always, and thank you just for everything that you've done for the city, like your imprint, your care, your creativity has changed so many things, you know, here for so many people. And so thank you. Wow. Just thank you for being you.
1: Thank you.
0: Thank you for being free.
1: Yeah.
0: You already knew where I was going with that. Thank you. See, this is thank you.
1: Yes, thank you.
0: So you are tuned in and welcome to Neo Soulville with me, Tanya Dyson, here on WYXR 91.7 FM. I feel like playing a little bit of Nina Simone. So stay tuned, y'all. We could be right back with some more music.

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This is Francis, comma the Truman, asking how you doing, and you are listening to Welcome to Neo Soul right here on WYXR 91.7 FM. Holla.

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2: This is the Daily Memphian Midday News Brief. A former hotel near the Memphis airport could soon be reopened as a Fairfield Inn and Suites. Noah McLean says property owner Rajiv Chauhan plans to reopen the vacant 110-room hotel that shut down during the pandemic.
3: The building used to be part of a larger, now non-operational Holiday Inn in the lot next to it. Because the building has been non-operational for more than a year, the project requires a special use permit approved by the Land Use Control Board. The permit is on the board's agenda for its September 10th meeting. For the Daily Memphian, I'm Noah McLean.
2: St. Jude Children's Research Hospital has filed a permit for expansion of a campus data center. It's estimated to cost $41 million. The project is part of an aggressive

massive, nearly $13 billion capital plan by St. Jude to expand its campus and research abilities. Keith Perry, St. Jude's Senior Vice President and Chief Information Officer, said the data center expansion will increase the building's power generation by 3 megawatts. According to the permit, once finished, the three-story building will span 62,000 square feet. It's unclear what the exact timeline for the project is, but the overall capital plan runs through 2027. For Steve Bonnell, I'm Natalie Van Gundy. More on these stories and others are available at dailymemphian.com.

WYXR 91.7 FM, the station with the city soul. Raised by Sound. You see that Raised by Sound Fest is coming up. We got that announcement dropping soon. That means you gotta stay. Just keep it on your mind. Just let it melt on your mind for a little bit. Happy Friday. We got music and a message for you today. Sit tight and chill, groove, and like I said, put on that thinking cap.

0: WYXR 91.7 FM, the station with the city soul. Had to give y'all a little soul before I do something for your soul. Got a very special guest in today, a good friend, a new friend, and a good friend, Mr. Ron DaCosta. How you doing today, sir?
1: I am doing perfect. Thanks for having me here, Jerry.
0: What you think about that soul mix there? Because, you know, we got to always, you know, give them just a little medicine before we give them a message.
1: I follow you.
0: We've got you here because we want to talk a bit about the young people, something that's been increasingly important for me and for my work is again, like I said, we give them so much music, we give them so much to be happy about, but we also have to address what the future is going to look like for the young people who are looking up to us and teaching them a new way, a better way, a stable way. And you've got a text here. This isn't your accelerated reader kind of book. I don't know if you're familiar with Memphis City Schools. When I was growing up, they had a accelerated reader test. You would read, and then you would take a little quiz online, and they tell you how well your comprehension was. This is a little thicker than most of the books we used to read, but we're going to make sure that the young people know that it's out there, that the parents of any young people out there know that it's out there, and that they know that you're here in our community. You can be reached. You're speaking to school groups. You're speaking to teams and sports
1: SROs,
0: groups.
1: SROs, school resource officers out in Memphis.
0: The pains of adjustment. Tell me about this text that you've got here.
1: The pains of adjustment. People are creatures of habit. They have an issue with change. Whenever something new comes into town, people are afraid. Either it's a thing where you're going to might lose power, might lose your job. You feel threatened when new things come into play. So therefore, I call the book The Pains of Adjustment.
0: So how what does that look like in your life? How did you come up with that name, or what does that reflect on in your personal story? Because you're not here from this community. You're a citizen of the world, I would go ahead and
1: absolutely
0: say.
1: Absolutely. 60-plus countries. I've lived and worked in over 60-plus countries.
0: So how do you, where does your story start, and how do you end up here in the Memphis area?
1: Well, I was in...
0: If there's a short version, there might not be a short version.
1: There's not a short version, but bottom line is that I had Miss Alice Marie Johnson to write the foreword of my book, and she was very enthused about it and invited me to come down to join up with her, team up with her in this area, because she's like totally nuts about Memphis. I didn't know that much about Memphis, but she is like, boom, she's big on Memphis. So she invited me down to come down and team up with her.
0: So if people aren't familiar with Alice Marie Johnson, tell me a bit about who she is and how she shows up in your story.
1: I saw her story. I was sitting down on my computer writing. I was writing the book, and I was in Denmark at the time writing the book. And I'm sitting in front of computer screens. Didn't leave the apartment, didn't leave the house, didn't go nowhere, and all of a sudden I saw this thing come across, or a story came across my screen, and I thought, wow, that's the person I need to talk to. So I just reached out. Wow. And it took me about a year or two to break through.
0: Wow. And now you're here in Alice's community, so it must have been a big vote of confidence from her to you that Memphis, that this Memphis area was the place for this work to continue and for you to join up.
1: Absolutely. She convinced me. And then I looked at what's going on and the news and stuff like that, and I was like, yep, this is pretty much a good place to be.
0: All right. So what were your impressions on when you first hit the ground here, and how do you make a plan and a strategy to reach young people and to have an impact as far as criminal justice reform is concerned here in Memphis, and in this area, rather? I keep saying area because I want people to know that it's Memphis, it's DeSoto County, it's throughout Arkansas, it's this entire region.
1: I got a couple of breaks when I came in. Pure Academy, mm-hmm. Sheriff Tuggle, he hooked me up with the SRO program, so I've been involved in those type of things and doing little talks here, doing little talks there. The same thing that you have internationally, and that's what I wasn't surprised, because no matter where I was, if I was in Kenya, if I was in Germany, if I was in Denmark, no matter where I was, what I find is that people have good intentions. And that's where I have the line where I say, intent is not an attempt. Though people have good intentions, for some reason, they're just missing the mark, because the people on the ground are not geared to take on the task. So it's a theory that we have in our heads, but the practicality of it, the efficacy of it on the ground, it doesn't reach the ground.
0: So speaking of on the ground, I mean, boots on the ground, and I don't want to get into any more music, not just yet, but what is a day-to-day operation like for you here in Memphis now that you're settled? In the Memphis area, I keep doing it. Now that you're settled and now that you've got your marching orders and you know how you'd like to interact and interface with the young people who are potentially at risk here when we speak about the criminal justice system.
1: Designing programs, and when you come into a new area, you have to, this area, the changes could be small, but they're major. So I cannot come with a program from Germany and bring it to directly here. Okay. You have to make certain adaptations to it. So what I've been doing the last year or two is learning, okay, what is specifically Memphis? You have to be very targeted. You can't just come in with a program and just put it down any and anywhere. You have to tweak it. So that's what I've been doing. I've been sitting down, tweaking it to match what goes on in Memphis.
0: And we're still in the tweaking phase.
1: You're still in the tweaking phase. All right. It's not just 1, 2, 3. The more programs I get to talk to, the more interactions I get, is the sharper I could make it.
0: Absolutely. Well, we're gonna keep tweaking. We're gonna chill out for a minute. I need a little bit of water because I feel like this gets me so fired up when we talk about making an impact in this
1: same
0: community.
1: Same here.
0: It's 9-on-1 day. This weekend we're kicking off 9-on-1 day rather. So there's a lot to be excited about when we think about our civic engagement and we think about the future of this area. And I think that this is potentially a key piece, and it's something that's on a lot of people's mind. How do we get our youth to understand that they have more value to themselves, to their families, to their community, out on the streets doing the work that is important? But it doesn't have to be elbow grease. Whatever your calling is, there's so much more for them out in the community than inside, behind the wall, behind those bars.
1: Absolutely.
0: And you're not the first person that I've come in contact with in the last year and a half. You're not the first person that's been on this show to talk about this conversation.
1: I appreciate them. I appreciate them as well.
0: So yeah, that means I have to do my part to open up, my life, my resources, my platform to get the message out. So I'm glad that you're here today. We're going to get to some more music. We got Ron DaCosta here. We got Omari hanging out in the cut. Omari, boy, we're going to figure out how we related, brother. And we're going to play a little bit more music. And you can reach us at 901-460-3031. Leave us a text. Leave us a call if you have any questions for Mr. Ron DaCosta. And if you want to let them know where they can go and check out your book, The Pains of Adjustment.
1: Barnes & Noble's, Amazon.
0: Wherever you can read.
1: Wherever you can read.
0: That's right. Here's some more music for you. 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

0: What makes you a nervous wreck?
1: What makes you a nervous wreck?
2: What makes you a nervous wreck?
3: What makes you a nervous wreck?
4: What makes you a nervous wreck?
5: Makes you a nervous wreck.
6: I tell you who. We're hanging out. Don't be nervous. It's a Friday. We having a good time at lunchtime. Shout out to Eddie, our high school intern. Speaking of programs, you know, making sure that we open up our doors to the young people that are curious about music, curious about media, curious about history, curious about journalism and communications. Those things make me excited, make me proud to have an impact. We had Eddie hanging out this whole week. He's kind of our intermittent high school intern. He's been coming here since, I think he might have been eighth grade, hanging out with us once or twice a year. His teachers give him a week to do a little work study situation. So there's so many other young people we can reach. You know, I'm born and raised in this community, and I've seen a lot of young people go a lot of different paths. But we want to find ways to set up our young people for success and also reform some of our people who have already maybe made mistakes and give them an opportunity to get on a more constructive path. But I'm here with someone who's an expert on that. Mr. Ron DaCosta has The Pains of Adjustment.
7: Appreciate you.
6: A new book that is, well, it's not brand new, but it's out there.
7: It's out
6: there. They can reach you and they can read your story and get to understand a bit more about why you have a passion. What sparked this passion for criminal justice reform and for reaching out to these young people and getting them some positive outcomes in this regard?
7: For me, it was curiosity. I asked myself a lot of questions. We refer to kids as bad. I'm not too sure about that. If a kid is bad, what is a bad kid? That kid doesn't know any different. It's up to us. So that's why I always tell people, I says, it's not about bad behavior. We emphasize bad behavior, but it's, if we're going to do something about it, then we have to be aware of bad programs.
6: Okay.
7: Not bad behavior. It's bad programs that are not addressing the bad behaviors.
6: And there's such a thing as, you know, you say bad programs, but bad programs persist, and then people are programmed. They have that programming gets in them. People know what to expect, or they begin to develop expectations. You know, I saw a video when I was in either high school or college where a teacher was able to look out into a classroom and give corrections, punitive corrections to certain students based on preconceived notions and biases that she already had about who is more likely to act up, whatever that might have been, whether that was experience with those people, those young people, or whether that was cultural differences that she expected that a boy looks a certain way to do a certain thing versus a young lady that looks a certain way to do a certain thing.
7: Those prejudices out there.
6: Yes, absolutely. Yeah. So how do you correct those bad programs and the programming that's already been instilled in some of these people?
7: That's the thing, right? So when you have these type of behaviors and these type of programs, when a kid comes out and he's acting up, it's what he knows. Mm. That bad behavior is what he knows. So we know through research that a child is going to try to circumvent punishment. So you need to understand the difference between punishment and discipline. When you discipline a kid, I normally use this a lot of times where I say, you want to teach the kid the discipline of being on time rather than punish him for being late.
6: Right. So positive reinforcement.
7: Exactly. Okay. Exactly. So we have to be very cautious that we're not reinforcing negative behavior. If I keep hearing bad, bad, bad, then I'm reinforcing bad much more than I am good.
6: Right.
7: So it's the action speaks louder than words.
6: Absolutely. So you're more inclined to, there's a saying, you catch more bees with honey more sugar I'm trying to clean it up here.
7: Yeah, that's a good way to put it.
6: Yeah. You catch more flies with honey than whatever they put it. But you know what I'm trying to say. It's better to tell someone what you like rather than to tell them what you don't like.
7: Yeah.
6: In as far as behavior is concerned.
7: Exactly.
6: So, wow, it means so much to me that you were thoughtful enough to come in today and sit and be so polite. that was a great, you know, matter of fact, I'm going to call home and tell your mother, you did such a great job today. You did a great thing. And you've singled someone out for being good rather than being bad. And they want to chase that adrenaline, chase that
7: passion.
6: Dopamine.
7: It's my passion.
6: Absolutely.
7: It's my passion.
6: So can you point to any specific examples where you've seen these corrective behaviors and programming make a true impact in a young person over time? Any specific people, young people come to mind, or specific people who were programmed to be punitive that changed over time and found positive results?
7: Make them understand. That's the thing is lack of understanding, because that's what we talk about earlier. I don't know what I don't know. Mm-hmm. And that same thing applies to a kid, mm-hmm. right? So they don't know. So what I want to do is come in and expose them. Mm-hmm. Exposure. Mm-hmm. As much exposure as possible. Widen their peripheral vision, that they see more and take more in. If you ask a kid out in these areas what you want to be, that kid is just going to say a nurse, a doctor, a police officer, a fireman, just that little small area. There's a lot of things. There's diplomacy, there's State Department, there's all these things that a kid could be exposed to that they never become exposed to, so therefore they just stay within that narrow way of thinking.
6: You know, I had to kind of create this job. I would have never imagined that this something like this, what I personally do, would exist, or something like what you do exists. I mean, what does a consultant do? There's so many things out there that people are getting flown all around the world to do things that you know, they created and that they have that passion for. And you're right, a lot of young people aren't getting that kind of information. And understanding that there may not be a pipeline for what you want to do, you might have to imagine it and do the work to create it and see someone's value, get someone else to see the value in it.
7: Get them to see things differently. I like the kids to come into programs that I'm involved in and get them to see things differently. They see, let's say you have a coach, and that coach tells you to run five laps. Mm. That's tradition. That is tradition that a coach tells you to run five laps. But I normally will stop the coach and I'll tell the coach, I said, listen, let the kid know. Bring him in and let him know. Because I'll talk to the coach and the kids, and I tell the kids, I says, why do you think the coach had you run? Oh, because I behaved badly. No, that's not why. He's not focused on that. He's focused on your development, right? So do the five laps that the coach told you. Why did he tell you to run? Why did you have to run? Because that's where you see it as punishment. No, he loves you. He wants you to run five laps because he wants you to get back as quick as possible. Mm. That's why he wants you to run. Mm. Not because he wants to punish you. It's not about that. It's about discipline.
6: Right. So people are going to read this book. They're gonna have questions. They're going to want to know how you can show up for them in this Memphis community. Maybe they have a Bible study group. Maybe they have a Pee Wee football team. Maybe they have an after-school program. How do they reach out? How do they get in contact with you and figure out ways that they can get you in with their young people?
7: They could reach out to TAG. The TAG Foundation, Miss Alice Marie Johnson's foundation, mm-hmm. they could reach out to TAG, and that way they could get a hold of me. Or they could always call into you. You're my man. So they could always call into you and
6: that
7: say,
6: part.
7: How did you get a hold of Ron DaCosta?
6: That part.
7: And boom.
6: We're going to take a ride.
7: Jared Boyd got it.
6: There you go. Like, we'll get some more music. And, man, I might have to round up some of these young people outside my window that's been waving and knocking and stuff. But I think they're trying to get in here to talk to you more and ask you more questions. So maybe they're just excited. We're going to round them up and see if we can get them up in here.
7: I hear you.
6: It's Ron DaCosta here on Nervous Wreck Radio. Big Bizzle Blue Bland. Happy Friday. It's feeling good when I woke up today, man. I watched the train ride by and everything. It was amazing. Let's have a good summer. Beautiful day. 901 day weekend. We're going to be outside. We're going to be outside WYXR. Chilling with the city of Memphis down on Beale Street. We got the Ida B. Wells stage jumping with a lot of music. Come check us out Sunday.

Oh, I can see. No, it's

0: somebody that came in here and ran the time up on me. That's what Pastor Ship would say if he were here. We have Ron DaCosta here. Amari, let me get you on the mic, man, because you've been hanging out. You ain't said a word. I told you, man, I'm going to put you on the spot. How you doing, sir?
1: Doing good.
0: So tell people about your initiative as well, because you two are joining forces in some ways, right?
1: Yes, sir. We've started Omari Boyd Martial Arts Academy, and pretty much this is, again, to gear towards the youth. Just get them outside, off the screens, give them something to do. So just a little background about myself. I was one of the top fighters in the world for a long time. I currently train Danny Barlow. He's the only UFC fighter in Memphis at the time. And this is what I do. Martial arts is what I do. I'm here with Ron. He's giving me just better ideas on how to express what I'm trying to give for the youth to better themselves.
0: What does that look like when the two of you are sort of, I was going to say in the foxhole, but I'm trying not to use any militaristic terms when we're talking about working with young people. We this is not an antagonistic thing. This is for help. Absolutely. And for health and for the wellness of our community, as well as these individuals. But what does that look like when the two of you put your brains together to impact these youth?
1: Well, see, you say you don't want it to be like militant, but sometimes that is what we need, because the military, above all things, they have structure. These kids really don't have structure nowadays. Now, we don't have to be hard on them, like Ron was saying, give them 100 push-ups as punishment. You know, we can make it seem like, you know, it's just there to better them,
2: But they have to deserve it. Okay. They have to earn that 100 push-ups.
0: All right.
2: You want the kid to feel as if he has to earn it. That it's not a punishment. So you flip it on him. And that's what Amari and I be talking about. You know, how he takes the martial arts now and tweak it to be more clinical towards behavioral development.
0: All right. Let me find a way to phrase this, because I'm assuming that this is an advantage for you in your world. Your world in martial arts is already physical. It already, I mean, it's mental and it's physical, but we see a lot of it play out in a physical way. So they're going to have to do push-ups anyway.
1: Yeah, right.
0: It's more about the mentality of how and why. So for those that are listening at home, I just want to clear that up, because, you know, I'm not necessarily in here endorsing making kids do push-ups. We're not talking about ordinary kids. We're talking about kids that want their physical betterment, and that it's gonna look and feel a certain way when they apply themselves to it. Giving it an opportunity, or giving them an opportunity to understand how and why they should do 100 push-ups, and it's not because they're being punished. That's what I'm trying
2: to
0: understand.
2: Right.
0: Okay, so Ron, when you look at Omari and the opportunities that he has to impact young people, I mean, what attracts you to being a part of a program like his?
2: I had to sit down and listen. Again, remember we talked about that
0: tweaking.
2: Baseline. Yeah. Exactly. You got to tweak it. So I had to listen to what Omari wanted to do with the school kids. What type of school kids are we talking about, and where did he want to go with it? And then we take the martial arts, and then we tweak the martial arts to meet the demand in terms of what type of behavior we're trying to address. And that I do, this is my specialty. I do this with every program. If you had a knitting club, I will go in and show you what the knitting club, how you would have to tweak your knitting club to address certain behaviors. I tell basketball coaches, let your kids know you prefer them to be on your basketball court than to see them in court.
0: Yeah.
2: You see, so you could play with all these type of word plays, but at the same time, it has to be more practical. So it's the content of your context. So in Omari's case, martial arts is his context, and then the content of his context is what's where the efficacy comes in when we're talking about influencing the behaviors and the development.
0: Well, let me ask you this. Since you've been here in this area, I mean, what have been some of the specific places that you've taken your strategies?
2: What I love was Pure Academy and Olive Branch High School. The coach down there at Olive Branch High School allowed me to come in and do both. I was able to come in and do a clinic with the coaches. And then outside of that, coach gave me time at Olive Branch High School, gave me time to do the kids. So the coaches were able to look at how I did it on both ends, and it just blew them away. Coach was like, the head coach there was totally moved.
0: Well, something you told me not long ago that stuck with me is that you advised the coach one time before that first practice just to deflate all the balls. And when the young people showed up, they looked at the ball and said, how are we going to play with this? And it's like, okay, you have to problem solve.
2: Exactly.
0: You have to have an investment in what we do that, you know, we have the equipment, but we want you to understand beyond you just showing up and everything's just supposed to work.
2: You want to shake them up, right? So that was a basketball program that I did where I told the coaches, I said, listen, deflate all the balls. You can have like the NBA could come in, have a big star coming in. The kids will be infatuated by the star, and he could come and talk to them about school and stuff like that. And that's not going to change anything because they're infatuated by the star being there. But if you deflate the balls, all the kids are going to be looking at you like, what am I going to do with this? Boom, right there. That's what you want. And that question enters their mind, what am I going to do with this? And that's your opportunity to teach.
0: And it seems silly, but it's a simple fix. Everybody in here that's ever had to work for anything has had to put the air into it.
2: Exactly.
0: Whether that extra step is annoying to you doesn't have anything to do with the outcome. You want this ball to work. It's a very simple fix. Do you have the tools to get to the fix?
2: I want both of them. I want to instill, I want to put inflate the ball, I want to put air in the ball, and I want to put intelligence and thought into your, and those two things are going to make you a basketball player.
0: And even sometimes a simple fix takes time.
2: That's it. Okay. Football programs, every program you have, you could adjust it. I have something coming out now with the foundation, and it's take it to the house. And I really mean take it to the house. So in football, what you learn on the football field, I literally and figuratively mean take it to the house.
0: Yeah.
2: Right now, the kids leave and go home, and they just shut down football. That was football, and now I'm going home. No. Then the coach was not successful. You need to have that transition from the football field or the basketball court or whatever you're doing from the court or the field to the house. Take it to the house.
0: All right. Well, we're going to let these people take it on home. Ron DaCosta, your book, The Pains of Adjustment.
2: www.rondacosta.com.
0: Oh, man, you took my line, man. www.rondacosta.com. Thank you so much for coming by and hanging out with us.
2: Anytime, Jared. Anytime. You the man. Oh, anytime. Man.
0: Love,
2: anytime.
0: So what's next? What's going on?
2: Well, there's going to be different things happening. We're developing certain things. Ms. Johnson is coming into the Memphis community. I'm meeting you. Omari's been my right hand all the time since I got down here. So things are going to be happening. I'm going to expand. And I'm hoping that people reach out to hear about more about the programs, the efficacy of their programs being run by me.
0: Absolutely. All right. We're going to get back into some music. We're going to see Devin. Devin, I had to shake Devin up a little bit. When I first got Devin, he was my intern. Oh, man, I had to shake him up, man. I'll tell you all about it, how I got it done. WYXR.org, Nervous Wreck Radio, Big Business Bootland. Devin is up next with the audio box, and you up next with whatever you got going on, because you're going to have an amazing weekend. We're going to see you out on Beale Street, baby, with the City of Memphis for 901 Beale, celebrating the City of Memphis. We're going to have a pep rally for our city, man. Good or bad, happy or sad, you know who that is. Right here from Memphis, WYXR 91.7 FM. Thanks, Ron. Thanks, Omar.
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Yo, what is going on, everybody? 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This is the Audio Box with Devin Germain. And hopefully you're having a great Friday. It has been a week. It has been a lot of famous people who have passed away. Was Dolly Parton, Lattimore, Tim Curry. It's been a lot, and it's just been like the next day you find out that someone else has passed.

way, unfortunately. So it's been pretty sad. And you know, of course, here in Tennessee, you know, when we found out Dolly Parton passed away, it was, man, it shook a lot of people up. But I do want to start the show off by playing one of her songs, and then I want to play a song by Lattimore as well, who passed away recently too, and he was also from Tennessee. So I will give a little more information on Dolly and Lattimore after I play their songs. And yeah, from there, it's going to be a modern mix show. So I'll be playing recently released songs from this year. So yeah, with that being said, let's get into the music. So stay tuned. 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This is the Audio Box with Evan Germain. Here we go.

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This is the Audio Box with Devin Germain. And let me go over the two songs that I played for you. So, I did A Little Sparrow by Dolly Parton, and that was from her album of the same title, Little Sparrow, from 2001. And that album is more bluegrass focused, but yeah, I wanted to play one of her songs that maybe isn't played as much, you know. I do like doing deeper cuts for artists, you know. For Dolly Parton, she was a legendary music artist and person. Everyone loved her. And for Dolly, she grew up with her parents and a lot of other siblings. Her family had 12 children, but they grew up in poverty, and her father was a very hard worker, and her mom cared for the family and helped Dolly to develop a lot of her early music influences. And around, I believe, 7, Dolly received her first guitar, and she went on at a very early age to perform on local radio and TV. And after she graduated high school, that's when she moved to Nashville to get further music opportunities, which worked out very well because she ended up connecting with Porter Wagner, and she appeared on his show for a very long time, and it helped with her popularity growing. And Dolly would go on to become one of the biggest country artists, and she would get a lot of acclaim for her songwriting and singing skills. And of course, outside of that, she did a lot of philanthropy work, including the Imagination Library, which has provided hundreds of millions of different books for younger children across the world. Of course, she did acting as well. Of course, you know, a lot of people think about 9 to 5, for example. And, you know, she had Dollywood. So Dolly was just a huge artist and just an amazing person. So, you know, it was very sad to hear when she passed away. But following Dolly, I did Long Distance Call by Lattimore, and that's from his 1978 album, Dig a Little Deeper. So Lattimore grew up in Charleston, Tennessee, and his influences were based around the blues, gospel, soul, and R&B. And prior to his solo work, Lattimore was a pianist for different groups. But as his career progressed, he signed on to a Miami record label called Dade, and he would later sign with a different record label called Glades, and he would have several hits from there, including Let's Straighten It Out, which was from 1974. And he has some incredible albums. Some of my favorite albums from him are Lattimore 3 and Dig a Little Deeper. And he just had the very good blues and R&B sound. His voice was just amazing. You know, it had that deep ring to it. But yeah, Lattimore would later become a house pianist and record with numerous other artists in studio. And he would later be inducted into the Blues Hall of Fame. So yeah, I wanted to play some songs from some famous people who have passed away recently. With that being said, I will get into a little more music, and the rest of the show is going to be modern mixes. So we're going to have a little jazz section, and we'll go from there. So stay tuned. 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This is the Audio Box with Devin Germain. Here we go.

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This is the Audio Box with Devin Germain. And let me go over the songs that I did for you. So I did On the Spaceway, for real, by Magiapa. And Magiapa is a singer, songwriter, and producer. She blends jazz, electronic, R&B, and hip-hop into her work. And she uses sampling and sound collages a lot through her work. And the song that I played is going to be on her upcoming album in September called Intentions. And Intentions expands on her sample cup mix foundations and also mixes in some of her early sounds as well. So yeah, I'm looking forward to listening to the rest of the album. So far, she's released two songs from the album. After that, I played Repeat After Me by Ben Wendell. And Ben is a saxophonist, composer, and producer. He is a member of the jazz group Kneebody. And they've been making music for a fairly long time. They've released some good work throughout their career. But yeah, he's released multiple solo albums. And the song that I played was from Ben's most recent solo album called Barcode. And that album combines jazz with chamber music and electronic elements within it. And it has a heavy usage of vibraphones too, because I think Ben had four vibraphonists come in to play on the record. So it's a really good album. It's a really good album. I enjoyed it a lot. And then finally, I did Wither, Light, and Airy. And that was from Taylor Dupree, Kalia Vandiver, and Thomas Morgan. And I played Kalia on the show earlier this year because they had their most recent album come out this year, and it included them doing vocals on their song as well. So yeah, Wither, Light, and Airy is from Peace Anthems, which just recently came out. And Peace Anthems is a multi-artist compilation album, essentially. So yeah, with that being said, I will get into a little more music. And if you want to, you know, say hi, you know, highlight any of your favorite songs from 2026 so far, you can text us at 901-460-3031. Again, that is 901-460-3031. Because hey, there have been a lot of good releases in terms of songs and albums this year. So hey, I am curious what some of your favorites are too. So with that being said, let's get into a little more music. So stay tuned. 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This is the Audio Box with Devin Germain. Here we go.

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This is the Audio Box with Devin Jermaine. And hopefully you are enjoying the show so far. And I will go over the songs that I played for you. So, I did No Te Olvides de Mí by Jorge Juntos, Fer Casillas, and Noah Pino Palo. And that is from their EP, Cabalgata, which was released in July. And if you have been listening to the show for a minute, I have played Noah Pino Palo several times on my show. They're really good, and their album that they released a few years ago was really good and ended up becoming one of my most played albums of last year. So I had like a Noah Pino Palo phase. So great artist. Then after that, I did Serena Joy by Olivia Rodrigo. That is her recent single that she dropped on Monday, and it was considered for her album You Seem Pretty Sad for a Girl So in Love, but it didn't make the cut because it didn't exactly match up with the album overall as a whole, so she decided to release it later. So yeah, it's a good song, and it really has an 80s and a post-punk vibe to it. And, you know, of course, it has a very strong message for it as well. And, yeah, she released it at a time where she's about to do her music festival, which is the Daisy Chains Fields Music Festival. So, yeah, and there are going to be multiple artists performing with her during that music festival as well. So, yeah, and as I've said before in the show too, You Seem Pretty Sad for a Girl So in Love is definitely going to be one of the best albums of 2026. It got a lot of love, and it's just an amazing album that talks about, you know, the essentially kind of the rise and fall of a relationship. So yeah, then finally I did Tall Baby by Willow, and that is from her album The Thread, and it is the second album released from Willow this year, the first being Petal Rock Black. And The Thread, it's a great album. It has some jazz influence, some experimental influence, some arts pop influence in it. And, you know, overall, because Willow has been doing music for, I mean, she's very young still, of course, but she's been doing music since she was a little kid. So it's been cool to see her progress from doing, you know, a more pop R&B sound to going into alternative and punk sound to doing a experimental jazz and art influence sound. So she's definitely been exploring a lot through her music. So yeah, cool. With that being said, I don't have as much time left, but I can play a few more songs for you. So yeah, let's get into it. 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And of course, you can text us a hello at 901-460-3031. So cool. With that being said, let's get into a little more music. So stay tuned. 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

0: Mais...
1: Well, my time is just about up, and the song I played before this was Free Your Mind by Rapsody, one of the great hip-hop artists right now. She is amazing, and she just released her album, Got an Afro and Gold Hoops, so amazing album. And right now I'm playing the guitar is A Weather Event with Brandon Seabrook, which his album this year was really good as well. But anyway, my time is up, so stay tuned for Swish and a Glide coming your way.

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3: 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We were talking over each other. 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
2: Playing you the tunes to help you slide into the weekend.
3: Oh, yeah, help you glide into
2: glide
3: the weekend.
2: And slide.
3: Gliding and sliding.
2: Yeah.
3: Yeah. And we got a little bit of a theme today. We both kind of picked some punk and garage tunes.
2: Yeah, I kind of focused on a lot of like late 80s college rock.
3: Okay, yeah, you did.
2: And I was just in that kind of mood this past week.
3: Yeah,
2: so.
3: Yeah. I mean, it's not super unusual to have punk and garage tunes on our show, but
2: right.
3: It's almost all punk and garage.
2: Right, so usually.
3: Yeah.
2: So it's a little different today.
3: And a bit of college in there. Yeah. College indie rock.
2: Indie rock, college rock.
3: Yeah, so
2: I guess there's no such thing as college rock anymore. It became alternative.
3: Yeah, that's like alternative indie, whatever. Yeah, yeah. I always think of that as being college rock, but, you know, the kids in college are probably listening to totally different stuff.
2: They probably do, yeah.
3: It's like 90s college rock,
2: yeah,
3: 90s
2: college rock was, you know, we were all, like, egg-headed smart and into weird music and stuff.
3: Yeah. Well, what did we just hear?
2: Yeah, well, speaking of egg-headed music, that was Husker Du with Makes No Sense At All from 1985's Flip Your Wig album.
3: Oh, man.
2: It's their sixth album on SST before they moved on to a major label, Warner Brothers. I've always known that Husker Du was named after, like, a children's memory game from, like, the Netherlands.
3: Oh, yeah?
2: You know, that's actually called Husker Du also. It's
3: right.
2: Like, it's Dutch for I remember or something, like, or you remember.
3: Like a memory game or something.
2: Right. So, but cool. How they came up with it was during one rehearsal, they were covering Talking Heads' Psycho Killer.
3: Yeah.
2: And the part in the chorus where they do the French, the qu'est-ce que c'est part.
3: Yeah, yeah.
2: They couldn't remember what the French was, so they just started shouting whatever, like, foreign phrases they knew, and they started shouting Husker Du instead.
3: Oh, wow.
2: And they decided, like, hey, you know, that kind of would be sort of a neat name for the band.
3: Yeah, that's cool.
2: So that's your little tidbit of the day.
3: Interesting.
2: What do we listen to?
3: Before that, it was your pick.
2: Oh, that's
3: as well.
2: Right. Yeah, that was Salt Lick with California Mud. And from a single that came out in 2020. I know nothing about them. I could not find a single thing.
3: Weird.
2: So it's another one of those bands, like a recent band that just sort of, you know, put out a song or two and then didn't.
3: Yeah.
2: I mean, it's
3: it
2: almost like
3: a pandemic release.
2: Right.
3: So maybe
2: yeah.
3: they were just, you know, just busy during the pandemic.
2: Yeah. I mean, it could be a bedroom band. It could
3: be,
2: you know, have no clue. I'd love to know more because it's a really good song. It's a really good band.
3: Yeah, that. Speaking of bedroom bands, I saw this thing on Instagram blowing up yesterday. It looks like this teenage boy, and I don't know. I think he lives in Europe or something. He's got some kind of accent, but like he was playing acoustic guitar and singing it and sounded like a cross between like Joni Mitchell and Nick Drake.
2: Oh, wow.
3: And all these people are losing their minds, including a lot of famous people. Like Dave Navarro was going crazy.
2: Oh, wow.
3: Kept like posting stuff and he's like, seriously, what is this? You know, and you could hear like his siblings in the background talking, and everyone was like, some, you know, even him, he was like, somehow the talking is like adding to it, you know, like because it's this
2: nice.
3: Haunting ballad he's singing,
2: right?
3: And then the kids are like,
2: you got this weird, yeah, in the background.
3: Yeah, it was like really, really cool lyrics
2: really
3: too. Like everyone's like
2: atmosphere.
3: Yeah, everyone's like, is this AI? What's this? You know, because the kid was so good. I mean, yeah, I don't know. I need to look up his name, but yeah, it was like blowing up. I get maybe it's been blowing up over the last 4 weeks, but I just saw it yesterday. But anyway,
2: man, he probably got himself a recording contract.
3: I know he might. That's all you got to do, kids, is have talent and then post videos.
2: All you have to have is talent.
3: Talent.
2: It's no big deal.
3: And then post the videos, and if it's really really good, you'll get noticed. If it's not. Notice, then that's your hobby.
2: It could
3: right?
2: be really, really good and not get noticed.
3: That's true. Yeah, it could be really, really good, but anyway, don't give up music, kids.
2: Lightning may strike. Yes.
3: All right. So before Salt Lick, we had the Nerves. When You Find Out, that's off the Nerves EP. They were a band from San Francisco in the 70s, and they only released one 4-song EP during their brief existence. And after the band broke up and different members, they formed the Plimsolls and then the Paul Collins beat and everything. I love the Nerves. It's so much fun.
2: Oh, yeah, they're so cool. Well, before the Nerves was Rick Agnew with Falling Out from his solo All By Myself album that came out in 1982. And if you're a fan of D.I., you may recognize Falling Out because they play it on Horse Bites, Dog Cars, but it's the album before that one. Because he was the guitarist.
3: I thought it sounded familiar.
2: Right, right. And actually, he was in he helped found a lot of Orange County bands. Like, he helped found Social Distortion.
3: Wow.
2: With Mike Ness. He helped found The Adolescents. He was in The Adolescents. D.I. He was in this sort of goth band called Christian Death, which is kind of considered sort of a foundational goth band or something. So
3: prolific.
2: And of course, his brothers are the Frank and Alfie Agnew, who are also in bands such as D.I. and TSOL and stuff like that. So
3: punk royalty. And we kicked off today's show with Kleenex and the song Ain't You. That was their debut single from 1978, and they're from Zurich, Switzerland. And, of course, they had to I've played a Kleenex song recently. They had to change their name to Lilliput in 1980 because, the
2: cease
3: brand.
2: And desist. It's like there's a lot of bands out there like Red Cross, Kleenex.
3: You got to change your name.
2: When
3: you get too big, you got to change your name. Or maybe, too big. Anyway, let's get back to the tunes, man.
2: Got a lot of them.
3: Got some Gang of Four coming up next on Switching to Glide.
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3: Stick around.
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3: There we go.
2: All right.

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2: Playing a bunch of just...
3: what we want.
2: We're playing what we want, man.
3: That's right. We do what we want.
2: It's the dregs of summer,
3: Yeah. At least it's not as hot as it's been.
2: Yeah, there was that big storm came through last week. Yesterday's weather, shout out. It cooled things off a little bit.
3: So yeah, I mean, it's like it's warm outside, but it's not oppressively warm with all the humidity and everything. Yeah.
2: Let's hope we get a good cold snap coming through in September. Yeah. You know, that'd be nice.
3: Yeah.
2: Oh, well, let's see. So the last song we heard was The Fall with L.A. That's off their album This Nation's Saving Grace from 1985. And let's see. Before that, we heard Habibi with I Got the Moves off their self-titled album from 2014. And they're a all-female band from Brooklyn. I played with them in Nashville a few years back. Two of the members were originally from Detroit. And so... they started this band up in Brooklyn, and they were all dressed to the nines, like super cool 60s vintage outfits. Like, I was like, man, these girls look like models. Oh my gosh. And then they were like playing killer tunes, and it was like, I need all their merch, you know?
3: They're the complete package.
2: Yeah, and they were very sweet, also. Like, so it was super cool. Always love Habibi. I need to play it, everyone. And this is like my favorite song to do. I got the moves. Before that was my pick as well.
3: That's
2: played
3: right.
2: Manor Astroman with Anti-Matter Man off their 2013 album DEFCON 5-4-3-2-1. And I put a few bands on here that are going to be playing at Gonerfest next month. Just a few picks. Manor Astroman is going to be headlining one of the nights. So,
3: cool stuff.
2: Cool stuff.
3: Yeah, well, before Manor, Astroman was Magazine with Because You're Frightened.
2: I love that one.
3: Yeah, that's a song that we've liked for a long time. It comes from their 1980 album, The Correct Use of Soap. And, of course, Magazine was co-founded by Howard Devoto, who started the Buzzcocks with Pete Shelley.
2: And nice.
3: Left the Buzzcocks after their first 7-inch, the Spiral Scratch 7-inch, and started Magazine. And then I guess it didn't go anywhere, and so he just kind of left Magazine, and then that was that.
2: Huh. So, that's too bad, because that song was pretty cool, man.
3: Yeah, they're real neat post-punk. But yeah, he apparently wanted to start a more progressive, quote, progressive and less traditional rock band. And we started that block off, that mega block.
2: Mega block.
3: Man, we've had so many mega blocks that I've just gotten so used
2: to. They're like regular blocks.
3: They're
2: now.
3: Regular blocks. It's kind of lost the charm. Mega block.
2: Mega block. And if you're just now tuning in for the first time, a mega block is five songs in a row.
3: Regardless of
2: mega
3: how long
2: block.
3: They are.
2: Mega block. Sometimes a mega block is shorter than a four-song set. But it's still mega.
3: It's still mega. Yeah. We started that off with a Gang of Four and Outside the Trains Don't Run on Time from their 1980 self-titled EP, which is also called the Yellow EP because it's yellow.
2: Ooh.
3: So.
2: I like that. That's like the white album,
3: stuff,
2: you know?
3: Yeah. The Yellow album.
2: Yeah, that's cool.
3: But yeah, it's kind of, you know... It's kind of cool where it's this like combination of sort of jangly noise-ish punk with sort of little, I don't know, dare I say disco?
2: Ooh.
3: Or little funk, perhaps?
2: Yeah.
3: So, interesting combination.
2: Nice. All right, well, let's get back to it with more tunes, eh?
3: Let's do it, man. Let's
2: hey, bro.
3: Do it.
2: Are you ready?
3: I'm ready
2: to do this?
3: I'm trying.
2: Are you
3: trying
2: revving
3: to get
2: up?
3: Ready.
2: Are you revving up for more tunes?
3: I need to get revved.
4: don't get me started.
2: Oh, my God. All right, here come the Circle Jerks.
3: Hey, this will wake me up.
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2: We are back.
3: We're back on the glide on this beautiful Friday in Memphis.
2: Gliding you into the weekend.
3: Oh, yeah. We're officially in hour two now. We are blasting through these songs, man. That last one was Spoonful from Memphis.
2: I really like that.
3: With the song Cult off their Spoonful EP that they released in 2023. And they will be performing at Gonerfest in September.
2: Oh, yeah.
3: And before that was another band performing at Gonerfest, Horse Girl with Switch Over. That's off their 2025 album Phonetics On and On.
2: I love the name of the band.
3: Yeah, I know. I love that, too. And they're from Chicago, formed in 2019. Yeah, they're going to be headlining the first night of Gonerfest.
2: Nice.
3: Nice. September.
2: Nice.
3: Where I will be the MC. Spoonful as well will be on that night. So, yeah.
2: Oh, yeah.
3: We'll be playing some more...
2: some more stuff.
3: Some more Gonerfest stuff, I'm sure.
2: Oh, yeah.
3: As we get closer. Go on.
2: Definitely. Well, and you know, like I was for some reason,
3: like, ooh, this is my new favorite band, you know, like when I listen to it.
2: For some reason I got all turned around and I thought that Gonerfest was this month and not next month, and so I'm just like, the dates don't match up.
3: They
2: and I'm
3: don't
2: like,
3: match.
2: And why haven't I heard anything about it? And you know, my neighbor always has, you know, people come over for Gonerfest, mm-hmm. and there was no one they're out of town this week.
3: Where are they? What's going on? There are cats and dogs getting along.
2: Mass hysteria. Yeah. Living in sin.
3: Well, it's next month.
2: Next month, yes. Yes. So, yeah, it's been a very long and hard week, so my brain wasn't fully working. Before Horse Girl was Mission of Burma with Academy Fight Song. Mm. It was a single that came out in 1980 and also on an EP the same year called Signals, Calls, and Marches. And they are from Boston, started in 79, broke up in 83 because the guitarist, Roger Miller, had tinnitus caused by their loud shows.
3: Oh, wow. That's crazy. Oop, dink. Before that was the Monochrome set with He's Frank off their album from 1979, We're the Monochrome Set. They're from London. Fun fact, two of the members were Adam Ant and Andy Warren, who became Adam and the Ants.
2: That is a fun fact.
3: Yeah. I was like, man, I knew that song.
2: Yeah.
3: And that's a fun fact.
2: Yeah, yeah. Well, and I mean, Adam Ant and Adam and the Ants were so big at one point.
3: Oh, yeah.
2: And,
3: they were huge.
2: Nobody knows.

0: knows who they are now.
1: Right, right.
0: Mm-hmm. That was one of the songs.
1: Adamant was quintessential 80s, like had the coolest style.
0: Right.
1: He was a trailblazer with like makeup and stuff, like just cool stuff.
0: It's like he had this, it was almost kind of
1: cool
0: like
1: outfits.
0: Colonial era soldier type uniforms that were loose and he had like makeup on and stuff. But I do remember, you know, I know we've told this story before, but you know, when we were kids had MTV for the first time and we didn't know what that was. And we were just like, oh, what is this? And it's all this music. And we would take a tape recorder and
1: record
0: off the TV. And one of the recordings our mom and dad had to listen to
1: to approve it
0: to approve it.
1: I don't remember them doing that.
0: You don't
1: that.
0: Remember that?
1: No.
0: But Strip by Adam Ant was one of the songs, and they're like, I don't like that song.
1: Oh.
0: And there was also Lords of the New Church, which I remember Dad really disagreed with.
1: Yeah.
0: But then we had Whip It by Devo.
1: Yeah.
0: And they were like, oh, that's fine.
1: Oh, no, but the video for that.
0: But they have never seen the video.
1: Yeah, the video was, I mean, I felt weird watching the video. I love that song.
0: I did, too. But, yeah.
1: But.
0: So it's kind of funny in hindsight. And
1: and then we kicked things off.
0: Yeah, Lost My Place with Circle Jerks and Status Clinger from 1987's Six album. And, it's the named Six because they have five studio albums, and if you count what they did on Decline of the Western Civilization, that makes six.
1: Oh, right on. Nice. So that was that group of tunes.
0: Okay.
1: And we got to say some, you know, it's been a tough week in celebrity deaths.
0: That's true, yeah.
1: It's been, Tim Curry the other day.
0: Yep.
1: And obviously Dolly Parton earlier this week was just insane. And
0: the guy who did the voice of Optimus Prime.
1: Oh, man.
0: He died this week, too.
1: Oh.
0: Yeah.
1: Right, I saw that somewhere.
0: Yeah.
1: Oh, man. Yeah. But, you know, we've been playing Dolly all week. On the station, and we're from Tennessee, so it's like,
0: oh yeah,
1: we feel it the most.
0: We definitely feel it.
1: Definitely
0: feel it. Oh yeah, and just, you know, when my kids were young, they got the Dolly Parton books. I mean, that was such a cool thing to get these free books in the mail, and you know, if you've got kids, I'm sure you've done that too.
1: Yeah.
0: I mean, it's like perfect example of just someone who's completely awesome.
1: Yeah, awesome. And just a prolific songwriter and performer and all around amazing person.
0: And an actress too.
1: Yeah. Oh, I know, she was a great actress.
0: Yeah, 9 to 5.
1: She's hilarious in 9 to 5. And yeah, I mean, she's awesome. Yeah.
0: Oh yeah.
1: All right, well, let's get back to the tunes.
0: Let's do it, man. Let's do
1: all
0: it.
1: All right. We got some more for you. Stick around.
0: Pylon
1: Switching the Glide
0: coming up.
1: Yeah, we got Pylon up next on Switching the Glide
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1: 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I am Al Capone, Al Capizzi. Oh boy, and this is WYXR. Rock winners, man.
2: Back on the glide.
3: Oh yeah, back on the glide.
2: Oh yeah.
3: Listening to the tunes to get ready for the weekend.
2: That's right. Let's see, where are we?
3: I'm ready for this weekend.
2: Oh, yeah, you're ready for that weekend beer.
3: I got one beer. I got my weekend beer chilling in the fridge, ready to go for when I start making dinner tonight.
2: Oh, yeah.
3: My weekend beer.
2: That'll hit the spot.
3: I need to write a song about that.
2: Weekend beer. My weekend beer. Let's see, so that last tune we just heard was The Makeup with They Live By Night. Off their 1996 album Destination Love, live at Cold Rice. And it was actually a fun fact. It actually was not, it was constructed to recreate the band's famously theatrical live experience, but it was actually recorded at the Black Cat in DC and produced by Guy Picciotto of Fugazi.
3: Fugazi, yep.
2: So it was actually recorded in a studio.
3: Yeah. Nice. I always thought that was cool. And then, you know, all the members but one, I think, are from, we're originally in the Nation of Ulysses, which is my all time favorite bands. They are I know they came through Memphis. They played the Antenna. I think my friend Joey Mullenix was the only person who was there at the show.
2: Oh, man.
3: And they still put on this, like, amazing show. Live show. And, I was so mad that I missed them. But, yeah, they were so good.
2: Nice.
3: But, yeah, the makeup is good, too. I just, you know, I don't know.
2: Nation of Ulysses is good. Yeah, you just
3: Nation of Ulysses is just good. Like, oh, my God. Well, before The Makeup were The Effigies with Haunted Town from their 1986 Ink LP. They're from Chicago and got together in 1980, and they're kind of considered like one of the first Chicago bands, punk bands. Interestingly enough, the main band leader, John Kesdy, he unfortunately died a few years ago, and in his obituary they talk a lot about the Effigies, and one of the things they mentioned is that they opened for Run DMC once.
2: Weird.
3: So I thought that was kind of fun.
2: That's a fun fact.
3: That's kind of fun.
2: That is kind of fun. Well, before the Effigies, we had Carrion Kids with Santa Ursula. That's off their 2020. It was released as a single last year, but then they included it on their 2026 album Conducta Alarmante. Their first show was back in 2015. They described themselves as Mexico City punk, and they will be playing at Gunnerfest in September.
3: Caliente.
2: Muy caliente. Muy bueno.
3: Oh, so good. Yes. Before that was Poison 13 with One Step Closer from their 1984 self-titled LP. They're part of the 1980s Austin, Texas punk scene, started by Tim Kerr, who also founded Big Boys, Bad Mother Goose, Lord High Fixers, and Monkey Wrench. And, that was a pretty cool band.
2: Cool
3: song, man. And we started that mega block with Pylon and Lost My Place when Beep. And that was a 1982 single and also on 1983's Chomp album. But yeah, they're an Athens, Georgia band.
2: Yeah, they were friends with R.E.M. and
3: B-52s. And in fact, B-52s set up their first show in New York City for them and mm-hmm. helped get them like a record deal, I believe.
2: Awesome.
3: And when Rolling Stone named R.E.M. America's Best Band in 1987, R.E.M.'s drummer Bill Berry said, "We're not the best rock band in America," declaring that Pylon was the best. So,
2: yeah, and R.E.M. covered one of Pylon's songs. I'm trying to think of the name, but Pylon played Gonerfest last year actually, and they still got it, man. They're great.
3: Yeah. But yeah, that's kind of neat.
2: Kind of neat all around.
3: All around.
2: Well, you know what? Let's get back to the tunes because we got a little over a half an hour left of the show. And
3: we got more songs.
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3: 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We're from 2 to 4, mm-hmm. and Amanda's from 4 to 6. 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
3: Friday morning and afternoon. That's right. Everybody's great on Fridays on WYXR. And let's see, that last song we just played, Richard Hell and the Voidoids with Love Comes in Spurts.
4: Love Comes in Spurts.
3: Off their album Blank Generation from 1977.
4: Man, that's such an awesome song.
3: I know. Before that, we had your pick. Before a couple
4: that,
3: of your picks.
4: Yeah, before that, we had the Buzzcocks. You know, speaking of Howard Devoto earlier,
3: yeah.
4: but Buzzcocks with Sitting Round at Home from A Different Kind of Tension from 1979. Mm. And before that, we had Wipers, or The Wipers, with Over the Edge from the 1983 Over the Edge album. And they're from Portland, Oregon. And the band is cited as an influence by both Kurt Cobain from Nirvana and Jay Mascis from Dinosaur Jr. And in fact, Cobain invited them to open for them on their Nevermind tour, but Wipers declined, unfortunately.
3: That, oh, man. Dang, Nirvana, that would have been amazing.
4: Yeah, Nirvana actually covered two of their songs as well.
3: Right on. Well, before that, we heard Genre is Death with Attractive People. That's off their brand new album, self-titled. Well, it's not self-titled. It's called Attractive People from 2026. They're a recently formed band from New York City, formed in like 2023. Let's see. They are, you know, they connected with other members of New York's noise, no wave underground scene. And they will be playing at Gunnerfest next month in September. And then we kick things off with Television Personalities and Part-Time Punks. One of my favorite songs. One of our favorites. I feel like this song is like a friend of the show. You know,
4: yeah,
3: it's like
4: yeah.
3: There's certain songs that'll pop back up and we got to play them
4: and
3: again.
4: It's like we got to bring them back
3: the
4: every now and then.
3: Part-Time Punks. that's off the 1978 EP, Where's Bill Grundy Now? Television Personalities formed in London in 1977. Oh, and also we were talking about this, how it sounds like they did that in one take,
4: yeah,
3: you know,
4: because
3: there is a little blip in there, and you're like, they kind of messed up, but oh, they keep going. And actually, one of my interesting tidbit is that it was recorded in just 4 hours for 22 pounds.
4: Right.
3: it was a sarcastic attack on people who adopted punk as a fashion without really understanding its music.
4: Mm-hmm.
3: And then it was on their EP in 1978. They released it again, reissued it as a single in 1980. So yeah, it was just what here they come again. And they just sound blasé. The part-time punks.
4: Just imagine them sitting down on a park bench watching.
3: Like that British rudeness from the 70s. Like when you think of like the Sex Pistols being on the air and being really rude, and they're. And you're like, oh, they were crazy. But when you actually watch the footage,
4: right?
3: Like Johnny Rotten's just like, you know, he's sitting there scowling and the interviewer's like, oh, what are you thinking of right now? Or whatever the question
4: is. Well, it's like
3: and
4: when
3: he goes, I'm thinking of a rude word. And they're like, and what's that word? And then he just says the S
4: and he
3: word.
4: He says it.
3: And he says it so calmly. And then the guy's like, well, my goodness. You know,
4: I've never.
3: Like, I've never. Yeah.
4: It's yeah. The way he says it.
3: There's a dog that just came in.
4: Yeah. There's a dog attacking Lori.
3: There's a sweet puppy that just came in with Amanda. But yeah, like I love that song.
4: It's hilarious. Yeah.
3: Yeah. Well, hey, let's see. We got about 14 minutes left. Let's play a few more tunes, and then we'll be back to say goodbye.
4: That's right.
3: And lead on into Finders Keepers
4: Finders
3: at 4
4: keepers.
3: O'clock.
4: Amanda's so going to get revving up.
3: She's revving.
4: Don't get her started.
3: That dog is revving up for
4: that
3: sure.
4: That dog, yeah, for sure.
3: That dog was excited. All right, here we go. A couple more on Switching the Glass.
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2: All right, that just about wraps it up for the glide today. 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
1: WYXR.

That was Margaret Glaspie with Reminder. We also heard from Dummy before that with Full Spectrum Dominance, the West Side Cowboy, the Kick Stones, and then we started things off with Big Thief off of their masterpiece. That was Interstate right here on Finders Keepers on WXN 91.7 FM Memphis. Happy Friday, everyone. It has been a week, but we made it. Made it to Friday. So big thanks to Lori and Andy for another always delightful Switch and a Glide. And let's just keep the tunes going on this beautiful, beautiful Friday afternoon right in the heart of Memphis, Tennessee, airing from Crosstown Concourse. Let's hear from, former Memphian, Corey Brannon, new track from him. This is Ricochet right here on WXR.

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That was a extended set, if you will. Kind of distracted. That's okay. 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And it's going to be announced. 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Okay, where am I? What's my name? Oh, I forgot to even back announce. It would be a long one. Anyway, Summer, Massa Fermenting Dregs is what we just heard. Some Slow Fiction with 99, My Veronica with Six Sad Worlds, some Joe Glass with It's No Wonder, and this track made me giggle, Probiotic by the Get Down Services, right here on Finders Keepers on WYXR 91.7 FM Memphis. Holy cow, we've almost blown through an hour already. I hope you're enjoying. I am. I'm enjoying being here, playing some tunes for you. So let's just keep it going. Let's hear from Diary. This is Drive It, right here on WYXR.

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That was Suter with Factory. And then we also heard a song called I Had a Baby, Not a Lobotomy. Before that, by The Anchoress. Bunch of folks on the track before that. Tiberius B, Power Snatch. Haley Williams and Daniel James with Training. And then we heard from Laura Veers. I hadn't thought about her for a second. That's new, I think. Yeah. Or Viers. Whatever. Anyway, Out from the Undercover was the name of that. And then some Layla Henley before that with Your Life in the Dirt. Right here on Finders Keepers on WYSR 91.7 FM Memphis. Thanks so much for hanging. My name's Amanda. I'm here every Friday from 4 to 6. Appreciate you keeping it tuned to WYXR. As I mentioned before, got some big news this coming Wednesday, September 2nd. It is the Raised by Sound Fest lineup announcement. 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

Okay, we just heard back-to-back Memphians. We heard from Carrie Ripple with Bird Bath. And then local artist Keir with Overstay. Looking forward to seeing Keir and a bunch of other tremendous Memphis musicians at Music Export Memphis' biggest event, the Collab, coming up, I think it's October 16th, pretty sure. And before that, we heard from Grumpy with OBL and the Avalanches with Blue Shadows, oh, featuring Karen O. And then Corolla Bear with Golden Boy, right here on Finders Keepers on WYXR 91.7 FM Memphis. Got about a little bit 15. Why did I even do that? It's been a week, y'all. Okay, got about 15 minutes left. Cole's here. He's gonna come up at 6 p.m. for Life on Deck. So keep it tuned. In the meantime, you know what? Let's hear from Aquarian Blood. They are going to be, there's a pretty cool event tonight. I don't think I can make it, but it's at DKDC. Not that that matters. Actually, that's a good reason to go, because I won't be there. Aquarian Blood will be playing. It's a really, I think it's Infinity Stairs might be putting it on, but it's like a little video, music video screening, which looks super fun. And Aquarian Blood is going to be playing. So let's hear from them. This is Wildcat.

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Wax from Memphis, Tennessee. This is Life on Deck. I'm Cole. Here every Friday. Started the set off with Westland Steamboat, Born Under a Bad Sign. After that was Boys Next Door. Great.

Scruff after that with Get It Now. Got Phil Canning up next with Sell Out. Hope everybody's having a fantastic Friday. I know we got a little bit stuck outside this thing. Yep, talking about the weather. How thrilling.

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